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0: side as we get into our Sunday. Much more comfortable air is on the way as the air begins to dry out. Forecast highs will top out in the upper 80s with mostly sunny skies. 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I'm meteorologist Mike Witcher from the East Tennessee Weather Center. And remember to always get the latest forecast weather updates with the East Tennessee Weather app.
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1: ABC News, I'm Dave Packer. An escalating trade war with our closest neighbor could send prices even higher for American consumers. The U.S. imposing 50% tariffs on about $20 billion worth of Canadian goods after trade negotiations broke down last night. British Columbia Premier David Eby says it's a matter of trust.
2: It is clear that the current U.S. administration cannot be trusted. You just can't trust Trump. Even if an agreement had been signed, how long would it have lasted?
1: A Texas judge today denied a defense request to grant Carmelo Anthony a new trial. The judge heard testimony this week after the teen was convicted and sentenced to 35 years in prison for fatally stabbing a fellow student at a high school track meet. Anthony's defense still has an option to appeal. On Friday in Massachusetts, the defense resting their case in the trial of Lindsay Clancy, the Massachusetts mother accused of killing her three children before attempting to take her own life. This is ABC News.
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0: All right, as we get into our Sunday, much more comfortable air is on the way as the air begins to dry out. Forecast highs will top out in the upper 80s with mostly sunny skies. 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I'm meteorologist Mike Witcher from the East Tennessee Weather Center. And remember to always get the latest forecast weather updates with the East Tennessee Weather app.
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1: Yeah.

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1: ABC News, I'm Dave Packer. Canada strikes back. The country's Prime Minister Mark Carney threatening Washington hours after trade talks collapsed, and the U.S. imposed new 50% tariffs on our neighbors to the north.
2: Canada will match Washington's new tariffs, dollar for dollar, in order to protect Canadian workers, farmers, families, and businesses.
1: Canada walking out of those talks at the 11th hour. The new tariffs could hit building materials like lumber, cement, particularly hard. An urgent search tonight for a Massachusetts woman in connection with the death of her police officer husband. Authorities say Karen Solomon should be considered armed and dangerous. And also in Massachusetts, in the trial of a mom charged with killing her three children, Lindsay Clancy's defense team resting its case, arguing a condition known as postpartum psychosis was to blame, as well as an overprescription of meds. Closing arguments are now expected early next week. This is ABC News.
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spend together, right? Four solid gold hours to spend together, and it's music of the 50s, 60s, and a touch of the 70s. So let's have a little confab here. We can. First of all, we have our terrific crew with you tonight, and at the controls, we have Cousin Rick. Rick is standing by. My cousin Isaac on the phones and completing the course, and the admiral on the deck is Cousin Elias. Well, we have Elias. We have Isaac. Well, it sounds like a biblical show, doesn't it? And we have Cousin Rick. All right, everybody, here's what it is. If you are new to me, first of all, welcome. I give you hugs. I'm hugging the microphone, and so happy you're with me. Call a friend. It's going to be a nice 4 hours. We got a great guest star, and we'll tell you about it later. And just one little rule, we don't do no politics. No politics here. Politics we let for Walter Sterling and the guys in the morning and the afternoon. They take care of that stuff, right? We take that stuff and we put it outside in a valise, a carry-on, and we just play music that makes you feel good. I want your gut to feel good when I get through with you tonight. Capisce?

Yeah, Cousins Chain of Fools. That's nice. And Aretha Franklin. So I welcome you. Welcome to you to the show. And telephone number to reach Cousin Brucey is 800-848-9222. 800-848-9222. Our guest tonight is Ron Gathers. Now, Ron was the original bass vocalist, lead bass vocalist of the Majors. Last night, I had a wonderful dream about you. Yep, and we'll talk about it a little bit later on. Ladies and gentlemen, here with the Cuz is Johnny Rivers.

0: Yeah, Johnny Rivers, my friends. Johnny Rivers. Hi, everybody. Cousin BC here. And welcome to Radio, our big music show. And we have four solid gold hours to spend together. My number to reach me is 800-848-9222. All right, let's go to a telephone right now. Cousin Rick, I want to go to Connecticut, and I believe my cousin Norm is standing by. Hiya, Norm. It's Cousin Brucey. Welcome to the show.
1: Cousin Brucey, it's great to talk to you. I hope you can hear me well.
0: I hear you gorgeously. Matter of fact, what are you wearing? What kind of shirt? What is the color of your shirt?
1: The shirt is blue.
0: Yeah, what is the shirt? What color is it?
1: Yeah, it's a blue shirt.
0: Yeah, hold on now. That's it. Oh, I got you. It's a blue shirt. Okay. And so, and you have the collar open? That's not, I see you. Norm, how have you been?
1: Good Lord. A whole lot better now that I'm talking to you.
0: Well, that makes me happy. Where do you live in Connecticut, Norm?
1: I live in Trumbull. I've spoken to you before. I live, I tell people I'm in Deep Trumbull because I'm way up near the next town above it.
0: Okay, gotcha. I remember you well. And Norm, what can I play for you tonight, my cuz?
1: Well, this is a special day because tomorrow is my granddaughter Margaret's birthday. So I'm requesting My Girl, because when we sing My Girl to her, we don't say My Girl, we say Margaret.
0: Oh, nice. How old is she going to be? How old is Margaret going to be?
1: Margaret is going to be 9 years old, and she just came here, and she's very, very busy playing with her cousins.
0: Wonderful. All right. Now, I want you to open this song with, I see sunlight when I, you know, give me the first verse and put Margaret in it, and I'll start the record for you, all right? Okay. Anytime you're ready. Yeah, you give it to me. Start. Good.
1: Okay. I've got sunshine on a cloudy day. When it's cold outside, I've got the month of May. I guess you'll say, what could make me feel this way, Margaret? Talking about

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Nice. Hi, everybody. Cousin Brishi here, playing the music we love. 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Ladies and gentlemen, he's in the house.

Yeah, Elvis, everybody, return to sender and swack, right? 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In a couple moments, we're going to come back with, how about something so nice to be with you? That's what I love. 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

0: And now, a Cousin Brucey request.
1: Now!
2: All right, let's take a look at this. This comes from my cousin Deborah Camacho. Hiya, Deborah. Hi, Cousin Brucey. My name is Deborah, and I'm writing to you on behalf of my mom, Shirley, who's turning 75 on Monday, August 17th. So she turned 75 already, right? Happy birthday, dear. Happy birthday, Mommy Shirley. I would like to wish her a very happy 75th and many more to come. Brucey, I'm 42 years old now, and I've been listening to your show with her since I was a child. Isn't that great? I hear that so much. I love it. And that's how I got my love and appreciation for your music. She loves hearing the Platters. So I'd like to please dedicate the song Twilight Time by the Platters to her. Also give her a special shout out and thank you to Ron Zoni. Hey, Ron Zoni, a special shout out from Deborah and Shirley. Dee dee dee.

0: All right, as we get into our Sunday, much more comfortable air is on the way as the air begins to dry out. Forecast highs will top out in the upper 80s with mostly sunny skies. 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I'm meteorologist Mike Witcher from the East Tennessee Weather Center. And remember to always get the latest forecast weather updates with the East Tennessee Weather app.
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0: 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Red Apple, that's our network. You know that? Good. You know what? Let's... Rick, let's go to Staten Island now and Cousin Anthony Boy. Hey there, Anthony Boy. What do you got tonight? Hello, Anthony.
1: How we doing, Cousin Brucey?
0: Well, not bad. I think we're off to a pretty good start, Anthony.
1: We are.
0: Feels good.
1: A good start.
0: Great. What can I do for you?
1: You can play Playground in My Mind by Clint Holmes.
0: No, good song. That's kind of almost an intellectual song, if you like drinking. What's the beverage that he was drinking in that song? Do you remember?
1: I don't remember the drink.
0: Well, how about, I'll give you the initials. You ready? P.C.
1: Pepsi Cola.
0: That's right. You're absolutely right. No, it wasn't Pepsi Cola. Listen, you want to dedicate it to anybody? That's funny. I got myself into that barrel. Go ahead.
1: Cousins, I'd like to dedicate this song to all the phone operators you have the last few years, like from Aver to Mr. Christian, to Vinny, to Jonas, and Ricky, and Isaac. Isaac.
0: Well, all those people have gone on to great, you know, it's really nice. They promoted.
1: They left the station. They can't believe it.
0: Well, no, they didn't leave the station. They were given great opportunities for promotion. I mean, this is a job that if they do it properly, they can get themselves a promotion. That's what happens there. So they're very happy right now. Jonas is like an exec right now. All the other guys, everybody's doing well. I just want you to know. And Isaac's the next one. Isaac's going to be a banker or something like that.

That's Clint Holmes, because for some reason, I was thinking PC, I was thinking Pina Colada, because I was thinking of my playground in Brooklyn. Our playground used to serve, they were kind of advanced, so they'd serve PCs every once in a while. All right, our guest tonight is Ron Gathers of the Majors, and Ron was the original bass singer of the Majors. Good. This goes out now to Mary and Johnny. They're listening in Atlanta, Georgia, and they were married about 3 weeks ago. Congratulations. This song is by the Moonglows.

0: That's Harvey Fuqua singing with the moon glows, everybody. Hey, you're listening to Cousin Breezy on the Red Apple Network. And we're so happy that you're with us and we'll have you listening. If you're in Poughkeepsie, New York, you can be listening to WVOS-FM. And how about here in the Hudson Valley, WGNY-FM. And good, sir. That's a good station. We listen to GNY quite a bit. Up in Buffalo, New York, WEBR-AM. Oh, my cousins in Buffalo, we salute you. We're so happy that you're with us. So I was driving along with Jody in my MV, and suddenly I felt a thump, right? It busted flat or something.
1: A one, two, a one, two, three, four.

0: Oh, there goes another piano. Whoop! That Wilder, the killer, everybody, Jerry Lee Lewis. So I got a note this morning from Frankie listening in Tokyo. I don't know if he's listening now because evidently I just checked with Rick and they had a pretty bad quake, an earthquake there this morning. Tokyo and the adjacent areas there, I think it was a 5.9er. And that's pretty good. That's shake, rattle, and roll. That's pretty bad. And I hope everybody's all right and not damaged. And I hope no lives were lost. And I hope Frankie's listening to us right now. And we're thinking about you, to all the cousins listening in the Tokyo area. Whew, unbelievable. Earl Lewis of the Channels return with Cousin Brissy in Afama.
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0: That's Earl Lewis, by the way, speaking of rock and roll mythology and history, right? And the channel's doing that. Hi, everybody, Cousin Vichy. Let's take our number here, 800-848-9222, and let's go to Palm Springs, California. My cousin Sonny is standing by. Hey, Sonny. Hello there.
1: Cousin Brucey.
0: Nice. You're right on key. I like that's the key of G minor, or J minor, actually. How you doing, Sonny? What's going on with you?
1: B minor for Brucey. Life
0: okay.
1: is just great and fantastic. I'm eating a piece of barbecue chicken listening to Cousin Brucey. Does life get any better?
0: No. And do you have people out there, friends out there eating with you? Or are you just relaxing?
1: No.
0: All by yourself. So what do you have, the barbecue on? How are you doing it, with charcoal or with gas?
1: Well, the standard saying is cooking with gas always, right?
0: Yes, sir.
1: I got to tell
0: propane.
1: You something. I did a fun thing.
0: Yeah.
1: I bought a radio. Do you remember those things?
0: Well, are you kidding? It's my life. It's my blood. Please, what are you saying? Yeah? So what'd you buy?
1: I bought an AM FM radio. No Bluetooth, no nothing. No, uh-huh. Just AM FM radio straight up. Plug it into the wall, put in batteries. And I sent it to my sister, who the last time somebody bought her a radio was my dad in like 1964 or 5, maybe.
0: Yeah.
1: And she still has it. It still works. And it's only AM.
0: Uh-huh.
1: Right now, she's in Ossining, sitting outside her house, playing it. And she's listening to 77 WABC. She gets the signal.
0: Right, sure. That station reached 40 states. So, Sonny, I'd love to talk more. Say hello to her for me, will you? That's really nice. I love that.
1: I
0: love
1: sure
0: that
1: will.
0: Story. What can I play for you tonight, Sonny?
1: Play Petula Clark's Downtown, dedicated to my sister Diane. It's one of her favorite songs. Love you, Lucy.
0: I'll do it. Thank you, my friend. Thank you.

That's Petula Clark, everybody. Pet Clark, love that lady. Love her. 800-848-9222. So, listen to this. A little save the date type thing. On the 19th of September, all right? So many of you ask, well, Bruce, are you ever going to be down to San Gennaro again? Yep. This is the 19th of September, cousins. And we're going to be at a place called D'Amico. And we're going to be doing our radio broadcast. And in the time to come, between now and, you know, a couple weeks before, which we'll really start reminding you, giving you who the guests are going to be. And we'd love you to come down and say hi and have a cannoli with me. That would be very nice. I love cannolis. All right? And, of course, the pasta down there. So on the 19th, everybody, we'll be down in San Gennaro. You're listening to Cousin Brucey, the best music in the world.

By the Birds, everybody. By the Birds. That's a gorgeous song. Isn't that My Back Pages? Hey, you listen to Cousin Breezy right here on the Red Apple Music Network. And wherever you listen to Cousin, I welcome you. Coming up in a few moments, Ron Gather is with me. Stand by for more adventures.

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1: ABC News, I'm Dave Packard. New worries about higher prices for consumers. President Trump's 50% tariffs on some Canadian goods taking effect after the U.S. and Canada failed to reach a trade deal. Canada's prime minister claiming his country has been attacked and now vowing to match the U.S. tariffs dollar for dollar. And British Columbia Premier David Eby saying,
2: no deal is better than a bad deal. A bad deal runs the risk of entrenching a set of tariffs and charges and capitulations that will be very hard to undo in the long term.
1: It's day five of the search for Karen Solomon, the Massachusetts woman used to provide medical health support for police officers, now wanted in connection with the death of her police officer husband. A Texas judge has denied Carmelo Anthony's request for a new trial. The teen was convicted of stabbing another teen to death during a track meet in April of 2025 and sentenced to 35 years in prison. This is ABC News.
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10: 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Stop

0: All right, my friends, here we go. Our number due. Our number two here in your Cousin Breezy Show. So we have a very interesting guest tonight. This fellow here was the original bass vocalist of a terrific group, R&B group, a doo-wop group, and really, I think they had gospel in them too. Listening to some of their music there, very versatile. His name is Ron Gathers, and I believe Ron is in the Philadelphia area. Is that correct, Ron?
1: That's right.
0: All right. Hi, may I welcome you to our show? I'm so happy to talk to you. I've loved your music for a long time. So, Ron, what is happening with you now? What's going on with the group now? Well, first of all, let me tell everybody, it was the Majors. Huh? Last night, I had a wonderful dream about you. I tried to sing it, but I guess I gotta leave that to you guys. Really leave it to you. Tell me about the group. How did you form originally? Were you Philadelphians? Were a couple of you born in New York?
1: Yeah. Back in 1954, my brother was the bass of the group, but they didn't have no name then. It was like a street corner doo-wop, like 19th and Holland Street in North Philadelphia.
0: Uh-huh.
1: My brother and three other guys were singing, and I used to come up there after school and try to sing with them, and they would shoo me away because I couldn't sing. I had no voice. So I used to go home and cry and turn on the radio. And thinking my brother, love my brother so much, he was a bass. I would pick all the groups, like the Moonglows and Flamingo, and try to bass with all the groups back then, you know, and until I developed my voice. So right on, my brother went into the Air Force, and they were looking for a bass singer. So by that time, I had developed myself, my voice, into the bass, and they accepted me into the group.
0: Ah, so they finally accepted the baby brother, huh?
1: Right.
0: That's good. That is good. And then the group, of course, went on. What was the original name of the group, Ron? It wasn't Majors, was it?
1: No, we took the name to Versatile, but other than that, we recorded on that song, Lundy Dundy, but we found out there was another group already on the contract for that name, so we had to change it. So we all were trying to come up with a song and a new name for the group. And I think it was Dean Grass came up with the Majors. We called them the General, the Afro, all kinds of different names. But then everybody liked the Majors, so we took that out.
0: So where did that come from? So where did the name Major? I mean, it's kind of military.
1: We just took it out. Like I said, we were calling all different kind of names.
0: Oh.
1: And they said, well, we call ourselves the Majors. That's how it came about.
0: That's it, huh? Just as simple as that. Somebody yelled out, shouted out, Majors.
1: Yeah.
0: Excellent.
1: Right.
0: And so what happens next? So the group forms, and what was the first song you recorded? Who did you record for?
1: Well, we were with a guy named Buddy Caldwell. He had a real estate business and a bar down in Center City. And we were right around the corner from his real estate business on Ridge Avenue, right there, four or five blocks. And he heard about us, and he said, well, okay, you got a manager? I said, no. Well, how about me managing? He said, we needed somebody, you know, the new people.
0: Sure.
1: We happen to know quite a few people. So he ended up singing this bar down on Mole Street, right across from City Hall in Center City, Philadelphia. Mm. And that's how it started. So then he introduced us to a guy named Rufus Dixon. In fact, he's the one that did Tommy Hunt's Chuck Jackson's I Don't Wanna Cry,
0: uh-huh,
1: and I'm Human. So we recorded the song he came up with, Lundy Dundy. Yeah, that was his song he wrote. And we recorded it under the Versatile, because after the time, we selected the name, the Versatiles. And we didn't know at the time if somebody else had the name. So we recorded it on the Roll Cow record. Mm-hmm. Todd Greenberg was the owner up in New York.
0: And then that's, you were on the way. So when did the Majors get a hold of last night. I had a wonderful dream about you.
1: Well, like I said, after that, the same guy, Buddy Colbert, sold it to a contract to a guy called Bill Fox. He was a bigger real estate guy. He owned every bar in Philadelphia, almost. And he hooked us up with this addiction, really. And took us up to New York, And he had these songs. And one of them was was Wonderful Dream. So we never sung that high in our life. Voices,
0: that was a treasure. If someone gave you a price. Now, tell me about the lead. What was his name? Rick Cardo? Yeah.
1: Ricky Cardo.
0: Cardo.
1: That's another thing. We in Philadelphia, we were looking for a real good lead singer.
0: Right.
1: Like I said, and we happened to be, we were on the same block, Collins Street. There was a Turban, there was the Intruders around there. And us.
0: Wow.
1: And the Star Lakers and the New Magic, they weren't too far away. All of us came from the same area.
0: Yeah. That's quite a neighborhood. It must have been Philadelphia air. Wonderful.
1: And so he heard about us, looking for, and he came over, and we rehearsed him, and he started singing, and he said, that's him. It was a high falsetto, Thompson from me. It's not listed. It was just as good, if not better, to me. And that's how we started off with him.
0: Great.
1: We went to Adela Mars. She was with a girl group. And they broke up. And so her mother used to have parties and invite us to sing at all the parties and whatnot. And that's how we hooked up with her. So we said, well, come on, we found out, she wanted to sing, and come on to rehearsal. And she did. And she fit right in.
0: Obviously, the fit was absolutely perfect. How would you describe the majors? R&B. I hear a little gospel every once in a while. Tell me how you describe this group.
1: All of us came up in the church.
0: So I was right.
1: All our background were Baptist. We all came up in the Baptist church. But we didn't do any gospel songs. We always did doo-wop. We were all singing all that to the other groups and whatnot. The Flamingos were our favorite groups, the Moonglow, Turban. Yeah, but you know, all the top groups, back in the day. So started, like that. Mm-hmm. And like I said, when we recorded the Wonderful Dream, we wanted to... time will tell. We wanted that as our bass side, but he said, no, we're going to go with A Wonderful Dream, and it took off.
0: Well, it's a great tune, somebody gave you a treasure. Now, what's happening with the majors now? What do you want to do? Are you booking concerts, Ron?
1: No, that's what we're looking for. I took a new group, everybody, I'm the last of the original, but Frank Child Jr., Frank Child, one of the second tenor in my original group, his son, Frank Child Jr., was been singing our songs since he was 3 years old. Coming to our rehearsals, every rehearsal, he would never miss rehearsal. So guess what? He wound up sounding just like Ricky Cardo. If not better, I'm saying. So I got him. Him and Joanna Crump. Another guy.
0: Take your time.
1: Anyway, they had a group. The three of them had a group together. Before.
0: They melded.
1: They knew they backed each other's background. Yeah.
0: All right. Let me ask you this, Ron. If somebody wants to book the majors. And, it sounds good. I mean, you're telling me somebody's as good as Cardo. Well, that's got to be terrific. Because, well, what a falsetto voice he had. I've never heard anything like that. And how do people reach you, Ron? Is there a website?
1: They can reach me. They can reach me up to my phone. The number is 260.
0: No. Don't give out the phone. I don't want you to give out your phone. No. Do you have a website?
1: Well, we have a website. I'm sorry.
0: Yeah. Don't give out. Ron, you know better. You know better than that. Okay.
1: Yeah.
0: Okay.
1: Yeah.
0: All right. Give me the website.
1: I'll slip a little bit.
0: That's okay. Yeah, give me the website.
1: We have the major's website. You can go through there. Everything about us is on the website.
0: Okay, that's the way to do it. Okay, Ron, good. I'm glad I stopped you. You're going to start getting phone calls inviting you to picnics and to going out shopping. Okay, Ron, you know what I did, Ron? We put together, by the way, I love your song, Tra-la-la. That was probably, I mean, I loved A Wonderful Dream. I played that all the time.
1: Yeah,
0: but Tra-la-la, I don't know what that was. There's something that tickles me. I love it. You too, huh? We're going to play a little bit of it. All right. Well, listen, we're going to, God bless you, and I hope people will call you, and very fortunate when they see you guys perform together, and I'm glad that you're still doing it, Ron.
1: The new group, like I said, I took them to Vegas 3 times. Mm-hmm. We did the Rockabilly show up in Vegas 3 times.
0: Go ahead. I'm looking.
1: Available.
0: Yep. Right, all right. So your majors.com. So it's a www.majors.com. Is that the address? Or am I wrong?
1: Or just majors new web page.
0: I hope that they'll grab you. You know what I have right now? I have a medley of your hits, and Tra-la-la's in there, so I want everyone to hear it. Ron, thank you so much for your time, and I look forward to being on the stage with you sometime. You're a major act.
1: Thank you, buddy.
0: Stay well, and I look forward to being with you. Thank you, Ron. Ron Gathers, cousins.

0: nice, huh? Oh, that's good. So you have the majors, everybody. And thank you, Ron. Well, very interesting talking to you. That's really great. There's a real, I guess you can say, a pioneer. Really, a pioneer of rock and roll. That Philadelphia sound, a great mixture of doo-wop and R&B and gospel. I was right. 800-848-9222 is the way to do it. Thank you, Cousin Ron. I'll be back in a few moments with the Drifters.
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sweets for my sweets, sugar for my honey. 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Kelly Farrell sent me a very nice note. She sends a lot of notes, perfect. Cousin BC, my name is Kelly, and my friend Richie Sheldon, we both listen to you every Saturday. Can you please play any Diana Ross and a Supreme song? Thank you. Have a good night. Kelly and Richie.

That's Wilson Pickett on the Brucey Ticket, everybody. You listening to The Cuss. And this is Music Radio at its very best. Coming up, John Travolta and Olivia from You Know What. I'll be back in moments. Stay with The Cuss.

0: side, as we get into our Sunday, much more comfortable air is on the way as the air begins to dry out. Forecast highs will top out in the upper 80s with mostly sunny skies. 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I'm meteorologist Mike Witcher from the East Tennessee Weather Center. And remember to always get the latest forecast weather updates with the East Tennessee Weather app.
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0: A Cousin Brucey request. Now!
1: This is Cousin Steve from Honolulu, Hawaii. Ooh, that's some drum roll. All right. Are we getting charged for that drum roll? We'll cut it shorter next time. Okay. I don't want to spend more than 25 cents. I just wanted to mention, just kidding, that this Saturday, August 22nd, that's today, right, is Ron Dante's 81st birthday. Ron was born on August 22nd of 45. Yep. Please play Sugar Sugar by the Archies in honor of Ron's birthday today. Thank you, Steve. Hey, Ron. Ron, a terrific guy. Really enjoy him very much, Ron Dante. And if you're listening, or I know you do every once in a while, and if some friends are listening, I wish you and yours from our staff a very happy, happy birthday. Sweet and happy, happy birthday.

0: Hey, sugar, sugar, honey, honey. 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It's going to be Jody's birthday next Wednesday. So you're my sugar. You're my honey, honey. You're my sweet and low. You're my splendor. What else? What else? CVO? I forgot all of them. Right? A lot of them. Happy birthday. That's all. Wednesday. We're going to have a very nice celebration. Are you looking forward to it?
1: Yes.
0: Right, you're going to have to blow out a lot of candles. Do you have the breath?
1: Yes.
0: Have to get there. No, I'll have a whole standing bar like we did for me. Yeah, you sweetie. That's going to be really nice. Here's a record that was banned on a lot of radio stations. Rick, I just want you to know that. You're playing a record that was banned. How do you feel about that? All right? It's by the Dominoes. And it's called 60 Minute Man, and it's fabulous. And by today's standards, nothing. It's like candy corn. Listen to this.

Yeah, 60 Minute Man, they go the Dominoes. Hi, everybody. Cousin Brucey here, and Jody and I welcome you to our broadcast. Music Radio, what it's all about. Music Radio. All right, cousins, this is Roy Orbison.

0: Yeah, Roy Orbison Cousins. Hey, Jody, I'm your candy man.
1: Like, yes. Yes.
0: Thank you. Thank you for admitting that. Paul Clifford, one of our regular listeners. I think he lives in out of Colorado, I think. Going to be an excellent 10x10 show. He, you know, 5x5 is the limit, but he gives me 10x10. I love it. He said that today I'd like to hear Uncle Albert. Notified me that he had to have a crumpet before he went to sea. Paul and the Wings, everybody. Paul and Linda McCartney. Here we go, ladies and gentlemen. Here's Paul.

0: Well, she notified me. I wouldn't have some tea. All right. That's good. That's wings, everybody. Paul McCartney. You're listening to Cousin Busey. And I want to say hi to my cousins out there in Fort Walton Beach in Florida, listening to us on WTKE HD3. Well, I like that one. That's good. Chattanooga. In Chattanooga area, in Murphy, in North Carolina, WCVP AM. We love our growing network here on the Red Apple Network, and I love it very, very much. In a couple moments, Len Barry with 1-2-3. 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

is Cousin Brucey's Rock and Roll Party.

Hassel and Barry, cousins. 1, 2, 3. It's elementary to you and me. What would you like to hear? Is there anything that you enjoy? You know, 50s, 60s, a touch of the 70s? Let me hear from you. Very easy. And you write Cousin Brici at redapplemusic.com, and we'll get it done for you. Ladies and gentlemen, the talented and lovely, oh, I love this lady, Linda Ronstadt.

Lovely. So good. That Linda Ronstadt, everybody. She has such a feeling with her voice, huh? Linda Ronstadt. Hi, everybody. Cousin Bushy here. And tonight, our Joe, Cousin Joey, Joe Piscopo, is coming to you live from Winnie's. We have a great nightclub, and you have all of his buddies with him. You know what I mean? Mr. Sinatra and all of his friends. So tonight, a nice live remote with Cousin Joe Piscopo. And speaking of live remotes, on the 19th, this is sort of a save-the-date warning. And on the 19th of, September. 19th of September is going fast, right? We're going to be down at San Gennaro Festival, and at a place called Danico. And Jody and I were just talking about Danico. They had the most wonderful bolognese. I remember having meatballs and spaghetti there and bolognese. Oh, delicious. So on the 19th, right? On the 19th, my friend, put that day away and join us for our live broadcast. This is your cousin, Brucey, and we have music by the Aquatones.

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1: ABC News, I'm Dave Packer. Canadian Prime Minister Mark Carney addressed his nation Saturday after trade talks with the U.S. collapsed late Friday night. And with no deal, the U.S. imposing 50% tariffs on a host of Canadian goods. Carney says Canada will respond in kind.
2: Canada will match Washington's new tariffs dollar for dollar in order to protect Canadian workers, farmers, families, and businesses.
1: An urgent search continues Saturday for a Massachusetts woman in connection with the death of her police officer husband. Authorities said Karen Solomon should be considered armed and dangerous. A Texas judge Saturday denied a defense request to grant Carmelo Anthony a new trial. The teen was convicted and sentenced to 35 years in prison for fatally stabbing a fellow student at a high school track meet. Anthony's defense still has an option to appeal. Wildfire threat just outside of Reno, Nevada. The Hawk Fire spreading to several thousand acres. The evacuation order is in effect as we speak. This is ABC News.
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8: Cousin Brucey!

Okay, my friends, here we go. So, hour number three already? Yep. And we got two more to go, my cousins. Two more to go, baby. Ladies and gentlemen, in your radio, the American Breed.

0: Men misshape me. That's American breed, my friends. What would you like to hear? What do you want to bend me with? Anything you want. I'd love to do it for you. 50s, 60s, or a touch of the 70s. And I'd love to play one of your faves, right? All you have to do is write to me or call me at 800-848-9222 or write to the Cuz at CuzInBreezy, redapplemusic.com, and then just be, please, a little patient. Can you get me Diane in New York? New York's Diane. Hiya, Diane. It's CuzInBreezy. Welcome.
1: Can you hear me?
0: Oh, like a charm. A charm. You look beautiful tonight. Diane, you look beautiful.
1: Yeah, I'm in my pajamas already.
0: That's what I said. You look beautiful. I love pajama parties. Are you kidding me? Let me ask something.
1: Nice pajama party.
0: What do you think?
1: Actually, I wanted to tell you, this is my first listening to you after, I don't want to say the number, how many years, because I'm the sister of Sonny in Palm Springs.
0: Are you? Oh, that's great.
1: Yes.
0: He's a real loyal fan.
1: The radio that my dad gave me was 1965.
0: Oh, that's right. He told me about it. And it still works, he told me. Still works?
1: Yeah, well, it's mint condition. It's still in its original box.
0: Oh,
1: but
0: okay.
1: He sent me a radio today, and he said, you have to listen to Cousin Brucey. And you know what I want to say to you? I haven't listened to you in a million years, and but I have to say, every time I hear your name, I smile.
0: Wow.
1: And I think that's everything.
0: Well,
1: and
0: you know, so what could be, excuse me, let me just tell you, let me interrupt you for a sec. Diane, I don't think there's anything nicer that somebody can say to me, that every time I hear you or you utter a syllable, I smile. Thank you so much for that, because that is warm and sweet and so nice. And I'm so happy that we're back together again.
1: Just, you know, and I'll tell you, I have the radio, I put the batteries in, and I've been listening to the show all night, and I've been on hold. I fed the puppies, I said hello to my husband who's in Scotland, he's in England at the moment, and had my dinner, and I'm in my pajamas, and I'm really enjoying your show, and I have to thank my brother for that, because, you know, he speaks very highly of you. You're a legend, and you were a legend in our family going back a million years. And you know what? I will tune in. I will.
0: No, please do. Do that. And by the way, we have a lot of listeners. Listen, Diane. We have a lot of listeners. Diane, listen. We have a lot of listeners in the UK and in Scotland.
1: Mm-hmm.
0: So you tell your brother to get on the internet and he'll be able to hear us. We have people all over the world. All right, what am I playing for you?
1: Wait till I tell my husband, because he was in Scotland first and now he's in
0: England.
1: Brighton visiting his family.
0: Oh,
1: and
0: that's nice.
1: And I'm home with the puppies.
0: All right. I don't know. I think he got the upper hand in this deal. But what the heck? Yeah. What are the puppies' names, Diane?
1: Well, my husband thinks they're Scottish. So the puppies, they're twins. They're rescued from Tennessee, and they're Jock and Hamish.
0: Oh, that's so sweet. I think I heard them. I think I might have heard them a little bit. What would you like me to play for you, Diane?
1: Well, you know what? I want you to play I Can Hear Music for Sonny in Palm Springs. He's brought music into the music gene passed me. My brothers have it. My mom had it. I really didn't have it. But I will tell you, he's brought music into my life for a million years, and I can never thank him enough for that.
0: Now tell me whose version you want me to play. I Can Hear Music.
1: The Beach Boys.
0: Of course.
1: The Beach Boys.
0: Okay. All set? All right. You want to say something sweet? You want to say dedicated to him?
1: Well, it's dedicated to Sonny, but you know what? I call him Ronaldo. He's my brother Ron in Palm Springs.
0: Oh, I'm going to try to remember that. All right.
1: He keeps calling himself Sonny, but he's Ron to me.
0: Okay, honey. Thank you so much. Pleasure talking to you. Diane, you call me again, will you?

There you go. And it's Martha Reeves, Cousins, and the Vandellas. You're listening to Cousin Bishy here on the Red Apple Music Network. Remember, tonight, when I say goodnight, it's my cousin Joey, Joe Piscopo, coming to you live from Wenny's. Wenny's. That's a lot of fun there. A lot of fun. And that's where it belongs. I mean, he's a nightclub guy. You know what I mean? 800-848-9222. You're with your cousin Bishy, and this is Casey.

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3: This is Cousin Brucey's Rock and Roll Party.

Yeah, that's nice about the arrogance. I always heard the Arrogance Cousins. Mirror, mirror. That's quite a name for a group. You're listening to Music Radio. I'm your cousin, Brucey. We do this every Saturday, so make sure you're here on board, will you? This is from John Herman. It's from a little dedication here. Hi, cousin Brucey. Just saw your post about Pat Boone. White shoes immediately come to mind. Well, actually, remember, it was white buckskin shoes, right? And the innocence of my youth. Not my youth, your youth. That's from John, by the way, not mine. In a happy spirit, in that happy spirit, Brucey, would you please play Perry Como had a song called Hot Diggity Dog Diggity from What You Do to Me. How can you not have happy feet with that kind of title?

Thank the Lord for the nighttime. Neil Diamond, everybody. So you listen to Cousin BC. Ladies and gentlemen, we have a great sound here. Yeah, this guy to me is one of the originators of rock and roll. Comes out of New Orleans. Name is Fats Domino. Or name Fats Antoine, of course. This is Fats Domino.

0: All right, as we get into our Sunday, much more comfortable air is on the way as the air begins to dry out. Forecast highs will top out in the upper 80s with mostly sunny skies. 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I'm meteorologist Mike Witcher from the East Tennessee Weather Center. And remember to always get the latest forecast weather updates with the East Tennessee Weather app.
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0: Now the girls sing. Now the boys sing. Now we sing. Lay a little love it on me. Jody, lay a little love. Sing it with me. Lay a little love. She won't do it. All right. I know you're shy. 800-848-90. I don't believe you. 800-848-9222. Tony, lay a little loving on me. Hey, lay a little loving on me. Was that in key?
1: Lay a little loving on me. Go ahead, Cruz. Go ahead, Cruz.
0: Hi, Tony Orlando. Hi, my friend. How are you? So where in the world are you now? I can't keep up with you.
1: I'm sitting next to my daughter, Jenny Rose, in her automobile in Branson, Missouri, listening to the best radio show on the planet Earth.
0: Hi, Jenny.
2: Hi.
0: Hi, sweetie. Okay. I remember you well. Let me tell you, you're part of my life.
2: I know. You're always part of mine, too.
0: I know. You're in my birthday book.
1: That was Cousin Brucey, the day you were born, gets on the air. And guess what, everybody?
2: I know.
1: My friend Tony Orlando just had a baby girl.
2: That was me.
0: But it was somebody else involved, too, right? It wasn't only you, Tony.
1: My Franny, yeah. Franny, absolutely.
0: Good. So where are you guys off to? What are you doing?
1: Well, believe it or not, Jenny's picking up, she loves Indian food, so we're picking up some Indian food to take back home, listening to you in the car, having a good life, Brucey.
0: Isn't that? You know, Tony, that makes me so happy when you say that. Good, Jenny. Make sure he enjoys life a little bit. All he does is work. Work. We're good.
2: Absolutely.
0: Yeah. So, Tony, I understand that you and I are going to be at a soiree again.
1: I'm looking forward to it.
0: Good.
1: I'm looking for, and I know that Lee's going to be there.
0: Lee Greenwood, and, you
1: know,
0: right?
1: And Lee and I have been friends many. You know, I know Lee Greenwood since he was working the lounges in Las Vegas, Nevada. And he was a sax player, and one of the best sax players ever, by the way.
0: Is that right? I didn't know that.
1: Yeah. Oh, God, yes. He not only is he a great songwriter and artist, but, man, let me tell you something. I hope he can play the sax at the gala that we're going to be doing.
0: Well, maybe I'll ask him. You know, I can run up and maybe one of us can run up and ask the guy with the sax if we can borrow it.
1: Yeah, he's awesome, Lee.
0: How do you like that? Well, you two, I mean, you mentioned Lee Greenwood, you mentioned Tony Orlando, you mentioned two of the greatest patriotic songs that we've had in how many years, 800 years or something? I don't know.
1: Well,
0: a long time.
1: Brucey, when you analyze it, really, Irving Berlin, God bless America.
0: Uh-huh.
1: So that's 100 years ago.
0: Now, wait a minute. Whoa. Are you serious? 100 years?
1: Well, let's go back. If you go back to 1920s, what would that be?
0: I don't know. Hey, I'm still figuring out what 3 and 3 is. You know, leave me go.
1: So if you go back, look,
0: 100 years?
1: 1961, when you and I first met.
0: Yeah.
1: That's 65 years ago.
0: Wow. Is that amazing? Yeah, you just don't think of music, say Irving Berlin or any kind of recorded music, being 100 years old. Wow,
1: yeah.
0: Is it? Boy,
1: yeah.
0: I'll tell you, it's gone fast, huh? Ooh, these years are gone fast.
1: You know, when Lee wrote that, little did we know, both of us, that we would be part of something very special for the country, because no one has, I don't think, ever inspired a country more than Lee's God Bless the USA. And certainly Larry Brown and Irwin Levine, who wrote Yellow Ribbon to welcome home not only our Iranian hostages 47 years ago, but also our POWs in Vietnam, Cambodia, and Laos, and every military soldier since then. So really, these guys, Lee Greenwood, Irwin Levine, Larry Brown, they really did write two of the greatest, I think, patriotic songs in the last 100 years.
0: Did you, when you first heard Yellow Ribbon, did you know that there was something going on there? Did you have a feeling? Because, you know, you're a very sensitive character, right? Did you know that there was something special about that tune? That song?
1: No, I didn't.
0: You did not. You're so honest.
1: No, as a matter of fact, I didn't think it would be a hit because I think I said, I just come off Knock three times. They think that's a novelty song. Now it's Tying a Ribbon Around the Tree. I didn't see it. I really didn't see it until just before we're about to cut the album. I couldn't stop singing the chorus. Well, Tie, yeah, couldn't stop. So I called Hank Medrith, the producer, and I said, listen, if you... we record this. Would you mind making sure that Thelma of Dawn and Joyce of Dawn record solos? I just don't want them to be background singers. And that was a bargaining chip for me to have them sing solos. That's what that was to me. But God had a plan for me, like always, for something else that became a signature hit for me, and certainly a homecoming song for our military and those who have been kidnapped.
0: Oh, that's a great story. But you always have. You know, life is like a storybook, but it's real. It's not a novel. It's real life. Good for you, my friend. Well, we've been blessed having you in our lives. And I've been blessed having you in my life. Jody, too. Jody's shaking her head here, which is good. So, tonight, what's happening on the...
1: Hello, Jody.
3: Hello.
1: That's my girl.
0: Her birthday is this coming Wednesday. By the way, Tony.
1: Happy birthday to you. Happy birthday to you. Happy birthday, dear Jody. Happy birthday to you. And many more, honey.
3: Thank you so much.
0: Jody, honey, how many people has ever had Tony Orlando singing a personalized birthday message?
1: No, stop it.
0: My birthday's in October. No, don't start now. Later. Okay, Tony, what's happening tonight on the program?
1: Well, you know, we both realize that, of course, in the 60s, the British invasion, but what we forgot is that there was another invasion. It was girl power. If you analyze the 60s, you will see everyone from the Shirelles to the Ronettes to the Sweet Inspirations, they dominated the charts, even during the British invasion. So tonight, it's girl power. And as my guest, I have Estelle Brown, who is one of the Sweet Inspirations, who had that hit record called Sweet Inspiration, and also did all the backgrounds and all singing with Elvis all those years.
0: Oh, terrific. That's going to be fun. I love the girl groups. You know, it's almost, every time I say girl groups, I almost hesitate because I don't know if Jody's going to be upset by saying, you know, the women, the ladies don't like the word girl, some of them. But we don't mean anything by that, right? I mean, it's nothing negative. It was what we call them. They were girl groups. And they were, what girls they were. Oh, boy. Well, they something.
1: Ronnie, you know, those people. Shirelles, Ronettes, the Angels, remember that?
0: Oh, sure. Sure.
1: Yeah, sure. And when you ask me, when I come on the show, what song I should play, what do you think of this, Brucey? Would you say that Be My Baby ranks as one of the queens of that period of time in terms of girl groups, the Ronettes?
0: Well, let me tell you, if there was ever a map and somebody planned girl groups, that would be right on the map, and that would be the prototype. Absolutely. You introduce it, my friend. Love you, Tony, and I'll see you on the 11th. See you on the 11th.
1: God bless you and Jody. Hey, everybody, this is it. Ronnie and the Ronettes, the girl power groups of the 60s with Be My Baby.

I love him. That's Tony Orlando, everybody. We're going to be together. We're having our gala, our big gala coming up on the 11th at Cipriano's. Maybe it'll let me eat this time. I don't know. John doesn't let him feed me something. He always thinks keeping me hungry. But I had a hot dog once there. And Jody loves the food. Everybody raves about the steak. And John certainly feeds himself well, and Margot and everything. But they sort of forget to come and give me a hot dog once. But you know something? Not a bad thing, because if you feel hungry, you know, you do a better job. I swear. If you go into a show, take this, really. If you go and do a show, and you can ask Tony or anybody who's a performer, and you are full. Not the way to do a show. You want to go in there feeling, you know, a little hungry, which is good. Ladies and gentlemen, I'm looking forward to this. It's going to be a great night with Lee and Tony. Peter and Gordon, sing.

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0: Ladies and gentlemen, you're in the lost and found.
1: Well, we're going to find you. 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This is about songs that maybe mom and dad listened with their mom and dad or aunt or uncle many, many years ago. And Jody and I go through our boxes of stuff, right? I almost said junk, Jody. Boxes of stuff, and I find some of these things. In 1951, George Clooney's aunt, whose name is Rosemary, had a very big, big record. Rosemary Clooney, come on to my house. My house, come on. 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

0: come on to my house.
1: Yes, come on. I'd love to come on to your house. And we're going to be in the house of San Gennaro on the 11th at a great restaurant called Danico. And we're doing our broadcast. Vinny's going to do a broadcast. I'm doing mine. And, yeah, Joey's going to be there, too. My cousin Joey. So it's going to be fun. Boy, I haven't been in San Gennaro for quite some time. You're listening to Cousin Brucey, everybody. And I'm playing the music that we love. 50s, 60s, a good touch of the 70s. Now, hear this.

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1: ABC News, I'm Dave Packer. Fresh concern about higher prices for Americans as a trade war with Canada escalates. Talks between the two countries breaking down late Friday night. The U.S. now imposing 50% tariffs on some Canadian goods, and Canada says it will respond in kind. Not desirable, says British Columbia Premier David Eby, but necessary.
2: There is no question that there will be economic pain associated with this. There already is. But it is necessary to stand up to a bully. And if you don't, they'll just keep coming back for more.
1: A Texas judge has denied convicted 19-year-old Carmelo Anthony's motion for a new trial, rejecting claims that an alleged agreement between trial attorneys impacted his ability to testify in his own defense. A jury found Anthony guilty of murdering Austin Metcalf from an opposing team at a high school track meet in April of 2025. The search continued Saturday for Karen Solomon, the Massachusetts woman wanted in connection with the death of her police officer husband. This is ABC News.
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right, my cousins, here we go. Going into hour number four. This goes too darn fast, right? Too fast. Your cousin Breezy in your radio, music radio. Ladies and gentlemen, this is all request portion of our show. And let's see, here's a note. Dear cousin Breezy, thank you so much for the music. It means so much to all of us. Please play the Beach Boys, Don't Worry Baby. Oh, that's a gorgeous song. I don't play enough of that. Looking forward to you and the music. Love from Sally and Bill, and they're listening in Delaware. Beach Boys, cousins.

0: Isn't that sweet? You should play that, boy. I love that song, really. I love the Beach Boys. You listen to Cousin Breezy, and this is All Request Radio, here on the Red Apple Music Network. 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And it's 800-848-9222. Say, Elias, have you heard any up-to-the-minute news about the earthquake in the Tokyo and Tokyo area? They had a 5.9er. This morning, I think it was. And yeah, we have listeners there, and we're very, very concerned about people and the damage. So we don't have any information. All right, we'll keep up with that. And I'm just praying, and Jody and I are both praying that it's okay and not much damage, and especially to human life. 800-848-9222. All right, let's go to Cousin Frankie, and he's in the beautiful Dorf of Rhinebeck, the beautiful village of Rhinebeck. Hiya, Frankie.
1: Hello, cousin. All right, how you doing? I can call you cousin, even though we went to different schools together.
0: No, that's okay. Hey, we're cousins. I don't care where we go. We have this connection. It's called Musica, Frankie. Musica.
1: I know you like the barbecue place over here in the Rhinebeck.
0: Oh yeah, really. Stone. Stone Mountain Barbecue, I think it's called.
1: Yeah,
0: wonderful.
1: We got Terrapin, which was once a church.
0: Yeah, I know. Now that's a restaurant. Gorgeous. And great shopping. It's a wonderful town. It's a picture book town, and so nice.
1: Yeah, well, President Clinton, his daughter, when she got married, he had lunch at Gigi's restaurant there. His daughter Chelsea got married in Rhinebeck.
0: Yeah, and also I think Chelsea had a rehearsal dinner, a rehearsal thing at one of the resorts out there. Some kind of resort out. In the, so Rhinebeck has a lot of history to it. So, Frankie, what am I doing for you tonight?
1: Okay, well, I'm going to stay in that period there where you had Perry Como, Perry Como, you had Rosemary Clooney, and then I know Johnny Ray's another one, and then I want to go over to the startup of another great singer, Tony Benedetto. Okay.
0: Oh. All right. You know, that's the pop era, which that's sort of just superseded rock and roll and rhythm and blues.
1: Rock and roll.
0: And it only, you know, that whole era, that pop era, only lasted 7 years. Do you believe it? We think it's years and years. That's very, very quick. But it had great influence on everybody. So what are we playing for you, Frank?
1: Until Elvis came into the picture, that was all popular singers.
0: Yeah.
1: I mean, as soon as Elvis came into the picture, because that was my startup, I took my little Victrola and I went to PS14 in the Bronx, and I had Heartbreak Hotel on 78, and Mrs. Sheridan said I could play it in the classroom. How's that?
0: Well, Mrs. Sheridan was a smart cookie. I hope she was one of my listeners. So which Tony Benedetto do you want to play?
1: Okay, I want to do Rags to Riches, and we're going to send it out to my cousin Connie in Arlington, Texas. This was her period and her times. Okay. And I think she's going to... My wife has got her on the phone, and she's there listening.
0: Great. Now, I can't remember. How did that start? Do you remember how that...
1: Go from rags to riches. I'm not a singer, so I don't want to go any further.
0: It's pretty obvious. I mean,
1: spent all the money for the lessons.
0: You and me both. Here's that song.

0: Yeah. Tony Benedetto, everybody. Tony Bennett. A great, not only a performer and a song stylist, but also quite an artist, by the way. I think his art goes for quite a bit of bucks. 800-848-9222. Let's go to Cousin Paul in Brooklyn right now on All Request Radio. Hello, Paul. Welcome aboard.
1: Cousin Brucey, how you doing?
0: Oh, you tell me. How are we doing tonight? Does it sound good?
1: You're doing a fabulous job tonight. I just want to tell you about Tony Orlando. He's the biggest veteran supporter I've ever seen.
0: I know.
1: He's the best.
0: I know. He has such a big heart. And I mean, he loves the military. He adores it. He respects it. And it's a military. But it's not only the military. He has a great respect for humanity. He's an amazing human being. He really is. And he's so good. And I'm looking forward. So happy he's going to be at our gala. He's so special. Well, good. Thank you for saying that. Were you in the service? Did you serve?
1: Oh, absolutely. I was in the Army. My wife is doing dishes tonight, and she wants to say hello to you, too.
0: Sure. Are you kidding?
2: Hi, Brucey.
0: Hi. Tell me your name.
2: Lynn.
0: Hello, Lynn. So nice talking to you. Jody, say hello to Lynn.
3: Hello, Lynn.
0: Hi, Lynn. That's from Jody.
2: Thank you for all you do.
0: Oh, that's good. Yep. Hope you're enjoying the music, both of you.
1: Every Saturday night, and we love everything you do, and we love all the years you've given us, and you're a very special place in our heart. We love you so much.
0: Oh, that's so nice. Thank you. You hear that, Jody? And I'm going to share that with Jody, okay? I'm going to share that with Jody. So, Paul, what am I playing for you and Lynn tonight?
1: Cousin Bruce, can I just do one shout out to all to a couple of Army guys?
0: I'm going
1: to
0: sure.
1: do Tommy and Dave the Machine. These guys were in the Army with me. They're wonderful guys, and I want to do the song I wanted to hear tonight was by the Righteous Brothers, because the Righteous Brothers songs always for the Army guys, and you've lost that love and feeling. If we could do that tonight for you, that'd be great.
0: Absolutely. What was your unit? What'd you belong with?
1: The 101st Airborne Division at Fort Campbell, Kentucky. Now, we're in Brooklyn, but we went to Fort Campbell to serve there.
0: We went to
1: Fort in Iraq and Afghanistan wars.
0: Thank you for your service. God bless you. And, we're proud to have you. Proud to have you in our audience. And give Len a nice hug and a squeeze for me, will you? Here's your song, cuz.

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6: And Cousin, this is the old request portion of our Brucey show tonight, our weekend connection, our Saturday night date. And thank you so much for keeping it, all of you. So many of you out there enjoying this, and I think that is so great, because that's me, Jody, and all of you. All of you. All right, let's go to our phone here. The number to call me is 800-848-9222. Let's go out to the Isle of Long and Cousin Dr. Bob. Hiya, Bob. Doctor, how are you?
7: All right, cuz. Good to hear your voice. And the music you've been playing all night, it's been great.
6: Oh, I'm so glad you enjoyed that. Always love knowing that you're in the audience. I feel secure.
7: Thank you.
6: I feel secure. And
7: you
6: how about you?
7: I was on a while back by The Arrogance. It sounded like Joel Katz, a New Jersey doo-wop artist. Do you know him, Joel Katz?
6: No, I do not. I'm not familiar with that name.
7: He was with many groups over the years. And
6: did you check it out? Was he with The Arrogance? I don't know.
7: Well, amongst other groups, I believe so. But it would be nice if you could have someone research that. Would be great.
6: All right, we'll take a look. We'll take a look at it and see what it was, and I'll let you know. And we'll look up some other songs by The Arrogance. But Mirror Mirror seemed to be the baby that everybody likes very much. And your family? Tell me about your family. Everybody good? Healthy?
7: It's good, yeah. We got some nice rainstorms here. I don't know if you got them, and power failure and a little tornado on the south shore of Long Island this week.
6: No, not at all. It's been beautiful up here, up in the mountains. Very, very beautiful. So, Doc, what can I play for you tonight?
7: I was hoping you could play Willie Winfield with the Harptones, Sunday Kind of Love. He goes back to the 50s, and what a sweet man, a sweet voice, and a great group.
6: So. And you're absolutely correct. And what a great song. I think it's a classic. Who are you dedicating it to, Doc?
7: My wife.
6: It's awesome. And tell me your first name.
7: Mary Ellen.
6: Well, say something nice. Let me hear. I want to hear a little, not medical. I want something emotional.
7: This is a sweet song for the sweetest person ever. She's the best.
6: Doctor, you got it.

0: now, come on, don't tell me you're not feeling that itch, that romantic itch. Ooh, is that nice? Is that velvet, huh? 800-848-9222. I'm your cousin, Brucey. Thank you, Dr. Bob. You always come up with something really good. You know, I was really happy to talk to Tony Orlando tonight. He's really quite something. Give him a listen, will you? Girl groups tonight, too. And Winnie's. Our cousin Joey, Joe Piscopo, will be at Winnie's tonight doing his thing with all of his buddies, you know. Mike and Vera are on my phone here during All Request Radio. They live in Danbury, Connecticut. Mike and Vera, may I welcome you to the show.
1: Thank you.
2: Thank you, Cousin Bruce.
0: Thank you, guys. Are you on separate phones or are you melding into one?
1: No, we're on one phone.
0: Oh, that's romantic. I like that. I was hoping you'd say that. Are you very close?
1: That's we really love good. You. You're an angel. God bless you for everything you've done all these years. God bless you.
0: Thank you, Vera. That's so sweet. Thank you very much. And Jody is shaking her head. That nice? That's really good. And Mike, how many years have you and Vera been married?
2: 42.
0: Oh, that's good. You're sort of newlyweds. Where did you and Mike meet?
1: At work in New York City, down on Wall Street.
0: Uh-huh. And what'd you do? Were you the president
1: Merrill
0: of the exchange?
1: Lynch. Oh, my God. The business is so different now. I finally retired.
0: Okay. Yeah, that's kind of topsy-turvy. You know, that's an expression that was coined by Gilbert and Sullivan, but I think it fits perfectly with Wall Street. There's no doubt about it. So what am I playing for you tonight, guys?
1: Cherry Baby, please.
0: Cherry Baby, Cherry Baby. Four Seasons. You want Four Seasons?
2: Four Seasons.
0: Yes, sir.
2: Frankie
0: who are you
2: Valli, my man.
0: Oh, yes. Oh, yeah. Let's pray that he's in good shape. Yep. Cousin, who do you want to dedicate it to?
2: To each other, Cousin Bruce.
0: All right. Okay. Tell Mike how much you love him. 10 seconds.
1: So much. To the moon and back.
0: Okay, the moon and back. I like that very much. So, our friends in Danbury, Connecticut, Cousin Mike and Vera, I'm going to play Cherry Baby for you by the Four Seasons. You're listening to Cousin Brucey.

0: All right, as we get into our Sunday, much more comfortable air is on the way as the air begins to dry out. Forecast highs will top out in the upper 80s with mostly sunny skies. 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I'm meteorologist Mike Witcher from the East Tennessee Weather Center. And remember to always get the latest forecast weather updates with the East Tennessee Weather app.
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3: And now, cousins, it's the Love Hour, half hour, hour. Stand by for romance.
4: Well, I'm in my silk jammies. Over my silk jammies, I'm wearing this beautiful maroon silk robe with black collars. And I have a little beautiful silk neckerchief in the pocket. I'm dressed for romance. This is the Love Hour, half hour, hour, half hour. You let me know what you want to hear. I'll give you a stage. I'll give you the theater. I'll give you a background. I'll give you love.

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Hi, everybody. Cousin Brice in love. This is Music Loving Romantic Radio. We do this every Saturday, you know. Vinny comes on the air, my cousin Vinny. He breaks the ice and hands me the baton. And I go right until my cousin Joey time. Joey, by the way, Joe Piscopo is going to be over at Winnie's tonight. Carrying on, huh? I mean, I picture anybody I know, he's the guy to be at Winnie's. He's the nightclub guy. 800-848-9222. What do you mean, what are you? Let's see, what am I? I think I'd rather be in a theater watching a movie. That's what I'm a movie watcher guy. Or sitting right here with my microphone in my home studio, talking to millions of people. Can anybody ask for anything? Lenny Coco sang with a group called The Chimes. Lenny was a very good friend of mine. We lost him way too early in life. He was really coming to his own, and he did all kinds of appearances, and people loved him. And I miss him. Lenny Coco and The Chimes. This is Once in a While.

Brooklyn Bridge, Cousins, Johnny Maestro. Nice. Jody and I just... Well, Jody's there with her eyes closed listening to this music. And my eyes are wide open watching Jody with her eyes shut, closed. She looks so peaceful. Looks so peaceful, you know, listening to that song. Pretty, huh? Brooklyn Bridge, everybody. Brooklyn Bridge. You're listening to Cousin Brucey. This is the Love Hour Half Hour. Say congratulations to Teresa and Bob. They're celebrating their 11th wedding anniversary, and they live in Jacksonville, Florida. And Brucey, we listen to you every weekend with our friends, and we love it. Teresa and Bob, and all your friends, congratulations. The song by the Dells.

that sax. Ooh, I love that sax by the Dells. Here's a nice dedication from Judith Diamond. Jody, listen to this, Jody. Hey, cousins, we're filled with joy and love that only our cousin Brucey can bring. With Jody. See that? With Jody. Jody at his side. And the wonderful radio team. Elias and Isaac and our guys. I'm bubbling, cousin Brucey, with thankfulness that I'm still alive to listen. Been hearing this earth angel of a man since I was very little. Wow. Isn't that... almost makes me, like, sad. You know? She wants to hear this song. Oh, Jody.

beautiful love ballad, Cousins, by the Cadillacs, one of the car groups, huh? Your cousin Brucey, we do this every Saturday, you know. We go on the air at 6 right after my cousin Vinny. Vinny gives me the baton and we go. We go for 4 solid gold hours. Then it's Joey time. Cousin Joe, Joe Piscopo, coming to you live tonight from Winnie's. Winnie's, I love saying that. And now, I wish you, maybe you let me do that. And now live from Winnie's. I've always wanted to be sort of an announcer like that. And now live from Winnie's. Anyway, Joe will be on tonight at 10 o'clock. You're with Cousin Brucey. Tell you what I'm going to do. I'm going to play some great music for you. Nino and the Eptides, the group that came out of the Bronx. They were formed, I believe, in about 1956. They've been around a long time. And they gave us a lot of great music. This one's a classic pop song, Two Purple Shadows in the Snow.

Nino and the Uptons, everybody, on the Love Hour. Hey, mail your request to me, will you? Cause Cousin Brucey at redapplemusic.com. Clyde McFadder. I love saying his name. What a history of rock and roll he had. Treasure of Love.

Rod McFatter here with Cousin Brucey. Thank you so much. Wow, what a nice show tonight. I want to thank Cousin Isaac and Elias and Rick. Thank you so much, Jody and I. Well, we appreciate you listening. We love you people.

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1: ABC News, I'm Dave Packer. Canadian Prime Minister Mark Carney addressed his nation Saturday after trade talks with the U.S. collapsed late Friday night. And with no deal, the U.S. imposing 50% tariffs on a host of Canadian goods. Carney says Canada will respond in kind.
2: Canada will match Washington's new tariffs, dollar for dollar, in order to protect Canadian workers, farmers, families, and businesses.
1: An urgent search continues Saturday for a Massachusetts woman in connection with the death of her police officer husband. Authorities said Karen Solomon should be considered armed and dangerous. A Texas judge Saturday denied a defense request to grant Carmelo Anthony a new trial. The teen was convicted and sentenced to 35 years in prison for fatally stabbing a fellow student at a high school track meet. Anthony's defense still has an option to appeal. Wildfire threat just outside of Reno, Nevada. The Hawk Fire spreading to several thousand acres. The evacuation order is in effect as we speak. This is ABC News.
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I wonder if you're lonesome tonight. You know, someone said the world's a stage and each must play a part. Fate had me playing in love with you as my sweetheart. Act one was where we met. I loved you at first glance. You read your lines so cleverly and never missed a cue. Then came act two. You seemed to change, you acted strange, and why I've never known. Honey, you lied when you said you loved me, and I had no cause to doubt you. But I'd rather go on hearing your lies than to go on living without you. Now the stage is bare, and I'm standing there with emptiness all around. And if you won't come back to me, then they can bring the curtain down.

0: All right, as we get into our Sunday, much more comfortable air is on the way as the air begins to dry out. Forecast highs will top out in the upper 80s with mostly sunny skies. 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That's your latest forecast. I'm meteorologist Mike Witcher from the East Tennessee Weather Center. And remember to always get the latest forecast weather updates with the East Tennessee Weather app.
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1: ABC News, I'm Dave Packer. Fresh concern about higher prices for Americans as a trade war with Canada escalates. Talks between the two countries breaking down late Friday night. The U.S. now imposing 50% tariffs on some Canadian goods, and Canada says it will respond in kind. Not desirable, says British Columbia Premier David Eby, but necessary.
2: There is no question that there will be economic pain associated with this. There already is. But it is necessary to stand up to a bully. And if you don't, they'll just keep coming back for more.
1: A Texas judge has denied convicted 19-year-old Carmelo Anthony's motion for a new trial, rejecting claims that an alleged agreement between trial attorneys impacted his ability to testify in his own defense. A jury found Anthony guilty of murdering Austin Metcalf from an opposing team at a high school track meet in April of 2025. The search continued Saturday for Karen Solomon, the Massachusetts woman wanted in connection with the death of her police officer husband. This is ABC News.
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0: All right, as we get into our Sunday, much more comfortable air is on the way as the air begins to dry out. Forecast highs will top out in the upper 80s with mostly sunny skies. 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That's your latest forecast. I'm meteorologist Mike Witcher from the East Tennessee Weather Center. And remember to always get the latest forecast weather updates with the East Tennessee Weather app.
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sit high, getting ideas. Ain't nothing but a fool to live like this. Out all night, running wild. Woman sitting home with a month-old child. Dang me, dang me. They ought to take a rope and hang me high from the highest tree. 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

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So dang me, dang me, they ought to take a rope and hang me high from the highest tree. 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One more. They say a rose is red and violets are purple, and sugar's sweet and so's maple syrup. And I'm the seventh out of seven sons. My pappy was a pistol, I'm a son of a gun. I say, dang me, they ought to take a rope and hang me high from the highest tree. Woman, would you?

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1: ABC News, I'm Dave Packer. Canadian Prime Minister Mark Carney addressed his nation Saturday after trade talks with the U.S. collapsed late Friday night. And with no deal, the U.S. imposing 50% tariffs on a host of Canadian goods. Carney says Canada will respond in kind.
2: Canada will match Washington's new tariffs dollar for dollar in order to protect Canadian workers, farmers, families, and businesses.
1: An urgent search continues Saturday for a Massachusetts woman in connection with the death of her police officer husband. Authorities said Karen Sullivan should be considered armed and dangerous. A Texas judge Saturday denied a defense request to grant Carmelo Anthony a new trial. The teen was convicted and sentenced to 35 years in prison for fatally stabbing a fellow student at a high school track meet. Anthony's defense still has an option to appeal. Wildfire threat just outside of Reno, Nevada. The Hawk Fire spreading to several thousand acres. The evacuation order is in effect as we speak. This is ABC News.
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0: outside as we get into our Sunday. Much more comfortable air is on the way as the air begins to dry out. Forecast highs will top out in the upper 80s with mostly sunny skies. 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That's your latest forecast. I'm meteorologist Mike Witcher from the East Tennessee Weather Center. And remember to always get the latest forecast weather updates with the East Tennessee Weather app.
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1: ABC News, I'm Dave Packer. Fresh concern about higher prices for Americans as a trade war with Canada escalates. Talks between the two countries breaking down late Friday night. The U.S. now imposing 50% tariffs on some Canadian goods, and Canada says it will respond in kind. Not desirable, says British Columbia Premier David Eby, but necessary.
2: There is no question that there will be economic pain associated with this. There already is. But it is necessary to stand up to a bully. And if you don't, they'll just keep coming back for more.
1: A Texas judge has denied convicted 19-year-old Carmelo Anthony's motion for a new trial, rejecting claims that an alleged agreement between trial attorneys impacted his ability to testify in his own defense. A jury found Anthony guilty of murdering Austin Metcalf from an opposing team at a high school track meet in April of 2025. The search continued Saturday for Karen Solomon, the Massachusetts woman wanted in connection with the death of her police officer husband. This is ABC News.
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0: right, as we get into our Sunday, much more comfortable air is on the way as the air begins to dry out. Forecast highs will top out in the upper 80s with mostly sunny skies. 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That's your latest forecast. I'm meteorologist Mike Witcher from the East Tennessee Weather Center, and remember to always get the latest forecast weather updates with the East Tennessee Weather app.
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1: ABC News, I'm Dave Packer. Canadian Prime Minister Mark Carney addressed his nation Saturday after trade talks with the U.S. collapsed late Friday night. And with no deal, the U.S. imposing 50% tariffs on a host of Canadian goods. Carney says Canada will respond in kind.
2: Canada will match Washington's new tariffs dollar for dollar in order to protect Canadian workers, farmers, families, and businesses.
1: An urgent search continues Saturday for a Massachusetts woman in connection with the death of her police officer husband. Authorities said Karen Solomon should be considered armed and dangerous. A Texas judge Saturday denied a defense request to grant Carmelo Anthony a new trial. The teen was convicted and sentenced to 35 years in prison for fatally stabbing a fellow student at a high school track meet. Anthony's defense still has an option to appeal. Wildfire threat just outside of Reno, Nevada. The Hawk Fire spreading to several thousand acres. The evacuation order is in effect as we speak. This is ABC News.
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0: All right, as we get into our Sunday, much more comfortable air is on the way as the air begins to dry out. Forecast highs will top out in the upper 80s with mostly sunny skies. 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That's your latest forecast. I'm meteorologist Mike Witcher from the East Tennessee Weather Center. And remember to always get the latest forecast weather updates with the East Tennessee Weather app.
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1: ABC News, I'm Brian Clark. Power restoration continues in northwest Indiana, where there are still more than 30,000 outages more than a week after heavy storms and deadly flooding. It's made life very difficult for residents like Talisha Burnett and Gary.
2: I have to sit in my car and get some air because of right now, with all of the storms, my whole house is so much moisture built up. My furniture is ruined now.
1: President Trump will drive through the streets of Washington, D.C. today in the presidential limousine to kick off the Freedom 250 Grand Prix. It's an IndyCar race through the streets of the nation's capital, latest event to mark the nation's 250th birthday. The memorandum of understanding between the U.S. and Iran did not lead to a permanent deal to end the war, but Iran's president said today that that memo is still the best way to move beyond what he called the situation of neither war or peace. As the U.S. and Canada find themselves in a new trade war, Canada's prime minister says Canada will match U.S. tariffs dollar for dollar. This is ABC News.
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7: High-profile stalking cases sometimes make the headlines, but the total number of cases each year may shock you. 3.5 million and rising. We'll have this story.
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7: The statistics are staggering. Nearly 3.5 million people over the age of 18 are stalked each year in the United States. And the problem is continuing to grow. InfoTrack's Roy Mackey is here to learn more. Roy?
15: Thanks, Chris. Our guest is Michelle Garcia. She's director of the Stalking Resource Center at the National Center for Victims of Crime. So stalking, is it a growing problem or is it just getting more attention today?
8: I think it's getting more attention today, and some of that is based on us having better research around stalking so that we really truly understand the prevalence of it in the U.S. today. If we look at it as a behavior, it's probably as old as time itself, but as an act that we consider a problematic behavior, criminal behavior, something we've really only looked at in the past two decades, and so our awareness of it is definitely growing.
15: Stalking is kind of unique because it's not a single, easily defined crime like other crimes would be.
8: Definitely. It is a very unique and often challenging crime to address, particularly for our criminal justice system, because as you said, you have to look at it as this course of conduct or this pattern of behavior. It's not a one-time incident. It's not a single incident crime. And even more challenging is that often when we look at the behaviors, many of those behaviors in and of themselves are not going to be criminal behaviors. So some of the most common stalking behaviors are often things like the offender is making phone calls, leaving messages, sending emails, sending text messages, showing up in public places, sending letters, sending gifts. And most of these behaviors by themselves are not criminal behaviors. It's typically not a crime to make a phone call or send an email or send a text message. And so really it requires us as responders and professionals and for our criminal justice community to look at that full pattern of behavior, that course of conduct, and also in the context of how that victim is experiencing it to really identify it as stalking.
15: And it almost seems like it would be in the eye of the beholder on where that line is, on what crosses from being persistent, I guess, to being a stalker.
8: Absolutely. Context is critical in stalking cases because when we look at some of these behaviors, in one context, they may not be problematic, whereas in another context, they may be. So for instance, if say I'm in a relationship and my partner and I, by mutual agreement, text each other 100 times over the course of a day just to communicate, that in itself is not problematic. But if you have someone who maybe isn't in a relationship with someone or has ended a relationship with someone and no longer wants to communicate with that person, and that person is now texting them 100 times a day, then it is problematic. So the behavior may be exactly the same, but the context is what changes how we perceive it. And I think the other challenge is sometimes we will see a behavior or hear about something that to us may seem benign or non-threatening, but to that victim, it may be absolutely terrifying. So one example is that we often hear a story from a victim that could be something like they got home and they found a flower on their doorstep or a dozen roses on their car. And to many people, that doesn't seem at all like a threatening behavior. In fact, for many people, that may be a welcome behavior. But if that's a stalking victim who'd previously been told by their stalker that the day you're going to die is the day you find a dozen roses on your car, that behavior is absolutely terror-inducing. And so really, I can't stress this enough, context is critical in stalking cases.
15: You mentioned texting a couple of times. Technology certainly has changed the way stalkers can track their victims. There's things like Facebook and GPS technology. It's changed a lot, hasn't it?
8: It definitely has. Technology has made it much more challenging. But one thing that, you know, I do want to highlight is that I don't think technology has created a whole new breed of stalkers necessarily, but that it facilitates behaviors that they have always engaged in. So you mentioned GPS. Prior to some of the technologies like GPS, if a stalker wanted to know every place a victim went or track their movements, they might physically have to do that. They might have to sit outside of a victim's house or workplace or get in their own car and follow them. All things which could open them up to detection. Well, now they can put a GPS tracker on that victim's car and from the privacy of their own home, see every place that victim goes. It definitely facilitates the behaviors that they've engaged in and has made it easier for them to monitor, surveil, gather information about victims.
15: We're talking with Michelle Garcia, director of the Stalking Resource Center at the National Center for Victims of Crime, and we're discussing the growing crime of stalking. Michelle, it seems like we see cases in the news where a woman has used every legal means to stop the stalker, and yet something horrific happens. How would you change our nation's laws to better deal with the problem?
8: To enhance our responses to stalking, it requires several things. I think our laws are a really large piece of that. The good news is that every state in the U.S., including the territories in the District of Columbia, have stalking laws. There's also federal stalking law. One of the challenges with our statutes, though, is to really keep up with our increasing understanding of stalking. So the first stalking law was passed in 1990 in California. Within a decade, every state had a stalking statute. The challenge we've seen for many of them, particularly in the past decade and related to what we were just talking about with technology, is that they're keeping pace with technology as it advances and as offenders are using or misusing these technologies. So one, our laws need to keep up. Two, I think they need to recognize the seriousness of stalking and the risks that victims face, and that this is a behavior that often does escalate into something much more serious, like physical harm or attempted murder or actual murder. And in many states, actually in most states right now, a first offense for stalking without any sort of aggravating factors is a misdemeanor. So there's very little consequences or accountability for offenders, even when victims do report, when there is an investigation, when there is a prosecution, and when there is a conviction, which are many, many hurdles to get through even to get to that point. But I think one of the other things that we really need, in addition to laws that address the realities of stalking, are also responders and practitioners on a local level who understand stalking, who recognize it, and know how to effectively respond to it. We can have the best laws in place, but if we're not training the people whose jobs it is to respond, to work with victims, to investigate, to prosecute, to provide services, and to hold offenders accountable, then the law is an empty promise.
15: Do things like buying a gun or getting a dog help, or what advice can you offer to a woman who thinks she may be the target of a stalker?
8: Well, when we work with victims, we provide a number of different options. And so when looking at safety, it's an individual case-by-case evaluation. So for any victim of stalking, one of the things that we highly recommend is that they connect with a local advocate or service provider in their community who can work with them around developing a safety plan that can identify concrete strategies that they can use to try and make themselves safer. And that can mean things like changing their routines, changing their patterns, looking at technology and how they can use that technology more safely, engaging in actions that enhances their own personal security. So it could be things like getting a dog or installing a security system in their home or obtaining a weapon and getting trained on how to use that. And so we really want to talk with victims about the many options that are available to them and provide them with information so they can make informed decisions about what options are best for them.
15: You mentioned using technology more safely. Can you tell us a little bit about that?
8: Absolutely. One example, if you're a victim and you're on a social networking site like, say, Facebook or MySpace, the advice that we typically give is not to not use it, not to totally shut it down, though that's an option, but how can you still connect with your friends and your family and your support system, which is really important to victims, but in a way that if the offender does access that information, it minimizes the risk. So things like if you're updating your status on your social networking site, that you're not putting detailed information. So you're not checking in every place you go or telling your entire network that I'm at this restaurant at this time or that I'm going to this city for vacation on these dates, but just more general information that you're cautious about how you give out your information. And that's really a good caution for any and all of us.
15: Good information. Michelle Garcia, Director of the Stalking Resource Center at the National Center for Victims of Crime. Michelle, where can people learn more about your center and what you can offer?
8: If you go to our website, ncvc.org, it's National Center Victims of Crime. Both victims and those working with victims can find a lot of information about increasing your understanding of stalking and also resources for victims and for professionals about how you can work around these issues.
15: All right, well, thanks again for joining us on InfoTrack, Michelle.
8: It's my pleasure. Thank you so much.
15: And for InfoTrack, I'm Roy Mackey.
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6: 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Once again, here's Chris Whitting.
7: When it comes to making changes that matter, can one person really make a difference? Our next guest thinks so. He's John Izzo, author of Stepping Up: How Taking Responsibility Changes Everything. John, you say that nearly every situation in our lives, from career, personal life, business, to even problems in society, can be solved if we look to ourselves to make these changes rather than looking to others. But it seems most organizations are really designed to limit the influence of a single person, especially somebody at a lower level. What would you say to that?
9: All of us really forget how powerful we really are when we ask this question: what can I do about this, rather than what someone else should do about it? You know, the moment we ask that question, instead of what can someone else do, the whole game shifts. Whether it's a relationship and I ask, how can I bring more romance instead of what my partner should be? I'm in a workplace and instead of saying the boss should do something about morale, I ask, what could I do about morale? The moment I look at something in the world like global warming or poverty or something that concerns me, and instead of saying the president should do something, I say, I wonder what I could do about this. It's an incredibly empowering question, and it's the right question, I think, if you want to both feel successful and make a difference.
7: John, how many people would you say the average person can really influence? And in your book, by the way, I thought that you have a great story there about your airline trip. I think you called it Five Rows of Influence, something like that.
9: The story you're talking about is about an experience I had on an airplane. I'm a pretty positive guy, but I found myself sitting in an incredibly negative group of people complaining about their boss, complaining about the airline, complaining about life. And to be honest, I kind of caught the virus within a few minutes. So I'm complaining too. And about five rows in front of us, there was a young boy about maybe 2 years old who kept trying to look over the seat to see everybody on the airplane. And make a long story short, about 40 minutes into the flight, he finally got his head over the seat and he saw all of us and he just smiled. And within about a minute, he transformed the mood of the five rows behind him. And riding there on the airplane, I realized, you know, almost every problem is a five rows problem. You know, morale in a workplace is a five rows problem. Every person needs to do what they can do in their five rows of influence. They can't influence 20 or 30 or 100 rows, just maybe five rows around them. Global warming, a five rows problem, you know. And you keep thinking about it. If I ask what I can do in my five rows of influence, instead of worrying about what someone else is doing in theirs, that's how change happens. And if you really think about it, almost every big problem in the world is really just the aggregate of what's happening in those five rows, whether it's in a company, in a community or in the world.
1: You talk about sort of a ripple effect that can happen, which can go beyond those five rows.
9: We surveyed about 600 people to ask them, why don't you step up? And you know, what really struck me is that about 60% of the people said the number one reason they did not step up, take initiative, try to change things, is they said, I'm only one person, it won't matter if I do. Two things we forget when we say I'm only one person. The first is what I call aggregate influence. So let me give an example. You're at work, everyone is complaining all the time and in a negative mood. If I decide to stop complaining and talk about what's working or talk about solutions, it's true I'm only one person. But imagine if I start doing it and then 10 or 20 other people start doing it, aggregately you change the company. Same thing with something as simple as, well, what if I don't use a plastic bag at the grocery store? That's not going to save the planet. But imagine millions of people making that simple choice every day. That's what I call aggregate influence. So the world can't change because we change, but it can't change if we don't change, because the change comes from the aggregate. And finally, as you said, this idea of the responsibility ripple, which is once we act, everything changes. If you doubt that, just be in the break room at work one day, and if everyone's complaining or gossiping about someone, for example, say something positive about that person. And what you'll suddenly see is you'll create a ripple. And I would suggest in everything in life that's true, in a relationship, in a community.
1: We're talking with John Izzo, PhD, who is author of Stepping Up, How Taking Responsibility Changes Everything. John, what would you say to somebody who wants to speak up, but they're afraid they might get into trouble?
9: First of all, I've worked with about 600 companies all over the world, so I think I have a pretty good idea of how people are seen at work, because I work with a lot of leaders and CEOs. And in the book, I talk about some research that shows that actually people who speak up and challenge things at work are actually rated more highly and more likely to get promoted than people who stay silent. And the interesting thing is that I think the mythology at work is that, yes, people get ahead. But I think what's really true is that constructive irritants get ahead. You know, it's true, people who are finger-pointing and blaming and just saying somebody else should fix this, they don't get ahead. But the people who speak up and say, hey, we've got a problem here, and look, I've got some ideas. We've got a problem here. Here's what I'm willing to do to get started to do something about it. These people actually get ahead. So the research actually is quite the opposite. If you're a yes person or a complainer, you're not going to get promoted and get ahead. If you're a constructive irritant, someone who brings ideas and solutions and doesn't point fingers but speaks up, you're actually going to be rated more highly. And so I think this comes as a surprise to a lot of people.
1: John, if I'm a parent, obviously kids are often told to hush up, don't interrupt. But if I want to encourage this kind of behavior in my children in a positive way, what suggestions would you have?
9: We have to challenge our children to take responsibility. Like, let's give you a simple example. A note comes home from school. Maybe your kid has a difficult teacher. None of the students like that teacher. The note comes home and, you know, little Johnny says to you, you know, Mom, it's the teacher, it's not me. But here's the interesting thing I like to ask parents. Which do you think that your child will learn more from? Taking responsibility for the 1 or 2% of the problem that's actually theirs, or focusing on the 90% of the problem that they or you think is the teacher's problem? So I think, first of all, it begins by saying, you know, Johnny, maybe she is a difficult teacher, but how do you think you've contributed? What do you think you could do to make it better? That's one of the ways we teach our children to take responsibility. What can you do about it, rather than the situation? And then the second thing is, when we give people responsibility, they act responsibly. I tell a funny story about my stepson, who used to love buying expensive clothes. We got tired of all the requests, so one year we just gave him an annual clothes allowance and said, look, it's your responsibility to manage it. If you run out of money on January 31st, too bad, we're not giving you anything else. Suddenly he's buying discount t-shirts, you know, and not buying expensive ones anymore and feeling good about it. But we gave him responsibility, so he took responsibility. So it's a kind of an ironic thing.
1: John Izzo, author of Stepping Up, How Taking Responsibility Changes Everything. And you can learn more at his website, steppingupforchange.com. John, thanks so much for joining us today on InfoTrack.
9: Thank you so much. I appreciate you having me on.
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7: 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InfoTrack's Taryn McCall is here with a look. Taryn?
27: Thanks, Chris. Ron Shovlin is a senior analyst with Aite Group, which is an independent research and advisory firm serving the financial services industry. Ron, we've seen it a number of times recently. A large company raises prices or dramatically changes their product, and then the complaints via Twitter and Facebook just go nuclear.

0: how to respond to it and how to leverage it and use it. In fact, many companies I talk to, especially in the consumer marketing world and financial services world, try to use these tools more as megaphones for themselves and use them as marketing devices to get their messages out. But, you know, people have been tuning out advertising messages for a long time and don't really want to turn to Facebook or Twitter to use it. So many of those efforts have really not been particularly successful. And now firms are using it, looking towards Twitter in particular and Facebook to a large extent, is perhaps as customer service platforms to hear complaints and issues and problems, but it's still very experimental.
1: From a consumer standpoint, the fact that companies have not figured out how to leverage these new things isn't all bad, is it?
0: No, it's not all bad, but it's certainly not all good either. One of the lessons that could be learned from some of the recent experiences is that while a number of firms have implemented price changes that have kind of backfired on them, and then they say that they are rescinding the decisions based on consumer feedback, well, they could have used those platforms like Facebook and Twitter to get some input before actually implementing those price changes and using it as kind of like a market research platform to hear out their customers' needs and wants and desires before getting themselves into trouble.
1: Some well-known companies can increase prices or fees without much hubbub, but other companies can do the same thing and face a massive backlash via social media.
0: Yeah, no question about it. If you're, let's say, Apple, which is nearly universally loved by its customers, they're actually raising prices all the time, left and right, and nobody really cares because they're so well-liked and trusted, and to a large extent, they've got great relationships with their customer base. But if you're a company that's kind of already under the gun, if you're a firm not enjoying a great customer reputation, not enjoying good trust among the consumers today, then you can expect this amplification or megaphone effect to happen.
1: So, Ron, do you think this kind of online activism is here to stay? Is it a fad in some ways?
0: I would say it's here to stay, but it will evolve and change. I think what happens here, and we'll see over a period of time, especially a long period of time, like 10, 15 years, is that today, you know, we've got a lot of Gen Yers, folks in their mid to late 20s, maybe even early 30s, that have really come of age over the past couple of years. They've been real proponents of technology and social media. They're going to get married soon and start to have kids and be less social. It's the way it's always evolved, but there'll be a new generation that'll come in. So this will be around for a while, but we'll see people kind of grow in and out of it.
1: And do you have any final words of advice for customers on how they can best use social media in dealing with companies?
0: Consumers should definitely look to communicate with the firms they want to do business with using Twitter, because often the response times among Twitter representatives are faster than if you try calling in or email. So there's some benefit to trying to connect to firms on Twitter, especially as firms are looking to develop their reputations and not get a bad reputation through social media. Many are being very responsive through the communication, so they should look to Twitter and Facebook, because often, in addition to Twitter, many companies are offering consumers who become fans of their Facebook page discounts and things like that. So good opportunities, even if you're not a heavy social media user yourself in terms of tweeting or having a Facebook page, connecting with companies through social media channels like Twitter and Facebook may have some side benefits.
1: Ron Shevlin is senior analyst with Aite Group, which is an independent research and advisory firm based in Boston. Ron, thanks for joining us on InfoTrack.
0: Thank you.
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0: All right, as we get into our Sunday, much more comfortable air is on the way as the air begins to dry out. Forecast highs will top out in the upper 80s with mostly sunny skies. 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That's your latest forecast. I'm meteorologist Mike Witcher from the East Tennessee Weather Center. And remember to always get the latest forecast weather updates with the East Tennessee Weather app.
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0: Welcome to the award-winning Beverage Chronicles, the show where beer, wine, spirits, and everything in between get the spotlight. You'll hear the stories, meet the people, and discover the pours behind your favorite drinks. Here's your host, Gary Monteroso.
1: Thank you, and welcome to this week's episode of Beverage Chronicles. I'm your host, Gary Monteroso. We'll have several of our regular correspondents reporting in this week. But first, I want to start with a trend that seems to be gaining traction in the craft beverage world. And that is that breweries are not just brewing beer anymore, they're starting to distill whiskey. At first, that might sound like a strange pivot. Beer is beer, whiskey is whiskey, but technically, the connection is closer than most people think. Both begin with grain, water, yeast, and fermentation. The big difference is that beer stops after fermentation, while whiskey's fermented grain liquid, often called a distiller's beer, is distilled, concentrated, and then typically aged in barrels. For a brewery, that means the skills behind making a great malt-forward beer can translate naturally into a distinctive whiskey. A brewer already understands grain bills, fermentation character, yeast selection, flavor development, and barrel aging. In some cases, breweries can even distill a batch of beer into whiskey, although the process is more complicated than simply pouring IPA into a still. The industry even has a name for these hybrid businesses, the brewstillery. So, question is, why are breweries doing it now? The short answer is diversification. Craft beer is no longer the automatic growth story it was 10 or 15 years ago. The Brewers Association reported that U.S. craft beer retail sales fell 2.8% to $28 billion in its most recent national data. That does not mean craft beer is disappearing. It remains a major part of the beer business, but it does mean breweries are operating in a tougher, more crowded marketplace. Consumers have more choices than ever. Beer, bourbon, tequila, canned cocktails, hard seltzer, cider, non-alcoholic drinks, THC beverages were legal, and premium ready-to-drink cocktails. So breweries are trying to become beverage companies rather than businesses that depend entirely on taproom beer sales. Whiskey offers a few advantages. It can bring in customers who may come to a brewery with friends but do not drink beer. It can add higher-priced pours, cocktails, bottles, gift shop sales, and special releases. And it gives a brewery another reason for people to visit the tap room. Maybe they come in for a whiskey flight, then order a beer, or maybe it's the other way around. Industry observers have been clear that slowed craft beer growth is part of the reason breweries have expanded into spirits and RTD cocktails. The Brewers Association's chief economist has described spirits as an adjacent category where breweries see opportunity as beer growth slows. But here is the key question. Is making whiskey an attempt to bring people back to drinking beer? Not exactly. It's more accurate to say it's an attempt to bring people back to the brewery. Whiskey is not a magic funnel that turns a bourbon drinker into an IPA fan. Someone who dislikes beer may still prefer an old-fashioned, but a brewery distillery can capture a larger group at the same table. One guest gets a Pilsner, another gets a Manhattan, someone else orders a barrel-aged stout aged in that brewery's own whiskey barrels. The crossover is where the strategy gets interesting. A brewery can use whiskey to strengthen its beer identity. Think about barrel-aged stouts, strong ales, barley wines, or even specialty releases aged in the producer's own bourbon or rye barrels. The whiskey program gives those beer releases a more authentic story, more control over the barrel supply, and a deeper connection between the two sides of the operation. Kentucky's Lexington Brewing and Distilling Company is one well-known example of the model, pairing a brewery with a distillery and using fresh bourbon barrels in its barrel-aged beer program. Still, distilling is not an easy escape hatch. It requires licenses, capital, compliance, space, equipment, inventory management, and patience, especially for whiskey, which may need years in a barrel before it's ready. And whiskey itself is no longer a guaranteed growth category. American whiskey sales have faced recent softness as the market becomes more competitive. So, the takeaway is this. Breweries making whiskey are not waving a white flag on beer. They're adapting to a consumer who drinks across categories. The best brew stilleries are not asking, how do we replace beer? They are asking, how do we make our brewery a place worth visiting and buying from? Whether you want a lager, a cocktail, or both. That is the modern taproom. Less of a single product destination and more of a full beverage experience. Good food and great beverages have always gone hand in hand. But the right pairing can turn a simple meal into something memorable. From finding the perfect beer for a backyard burger, to matching wine, spirits, and cocktails, or even non-alcoholic drinks with seasonal dishes, there's a whole world of flavor waiting to be explored. That's why we're excited to welcome a new voice to the program. That is chef and culinary contributor Christina Martin. In her reports, she will help us break down the basics of food and beverage pairing in a way that's approachable, useful, and most importantly, delicious. She will talk about what works, why it works, and how you can make better choices, whether you're cooking at home, hosting friends, heading to a restaurant, or simply looking for a new way to enjoy your favorite drink. So, grab a fork, pour yourself something good, and let's get into it. And here is Chef Christina Martin with food and beverage pairings.
2: I'm Chef Christina for Beverage Chronicles, where I explore simple, nourishing ways to bring food and beverages together. When people think about pairing food and beverages, they often think it's complicated or something reserved for fine dining or special occasions. But from a chef's perspective, it's actually much simpler than that. It's really just about understanding balance. Every beverage has a flavor profile. It might be bitter, sweet, acidic, earthy, or floral. And food has the same language. Once you start thinking about it that way, pairing becomes less about rules and more about harmony. For example, if you're drinking something bitter like coffee or a hobby beer, pairing it with something rich or slightly sweet can create balance. Think coffee with toast or peanut butter, or in my case, I love a smear of vegan butter on sourdough toast and then dipped in black coffee. Growing up, my aunt made coffee on the stove in a percolator, and the aroma of that coffee filled her South Philly row home with a smell that I will never forget. Another example is the salty snack that you might get at a bar that goes alongside an IPA, a salty peanuts, or popcorn. That contrast helps both the food and the drink feel smoother and more enjoyable. If your beverage is more acidic, like wine or citrus-forward cocktail, or even kombucha, and if you have not had kombucha on tap, you are surely missing out. That brightness can cut through rich and fatty foods. It actually makes heavier foods feel lighter. And if you're working with something more delicate, like green tea or a floral white wine, you want foods that support it, not overpower it. Think simple flavors, clean ingredients, gentle seasoning. The question I always come back to is simple. Is the beverage bold or is it delicate? And how do I support it or contrast it in the food that I serve with it? Because great pairings isn't about memorizing rules, it's about paying attention to flavor, having balance, and trusting your palate. Until our next segment, I'm Chef Christina. Cook simply, sip mindfully, and enjoy every bite.
1: 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And now you'll get to hear her insights right here on the show. So welcome aboard, Antra Adien.
3: Hello, everyone, and welcome to Beverage Chronicles. My name is Antra. And in each episode, we take you behind the labels to meet the people, brands, and innovators shaping today's beverage world from fine wines, craft beer, and premium spirits to coffee, tea, non-alcoholic beverages, and an emerging drink categories. On today's episode, we will explore two key principles that make brand storytelling more engaging and memorable. Let's start with an example. Instead of simply saying, "This is a family-owned winery," invite people into the experience. So let's try it differently. Close your eyes and imagine the afternoon sun reflecting through a glass raised in a family toast, the aroma of oak barrels and ripe grapes filling the air, the gentle clinking of glasses, joyful conversations, and memories being made across the generations. At the heart of every story, there are two things. First, your why, and second, the details that bring your story to life. The why isn't just a marketing concept, but a question we should ask about everything we do. Why was your brand created in the first place? Why do you do what you do? And why should people care? When the purpose is clear, your audience has something meaningful to connect with. The second thing is the power of sensory storytelling. This is especially powerful in hospitality, where language becomes one of our greatest tools. What does it feel like? What does it sound like? What does it smell like? What does it look like? Paint a picture. These details create emotion, and emotion is what drives engagement. The key takeaway? There's a difference between sharing information and inviting people to experience it with you. So think about the kind of connection you want to create. Cheers.
1: I'm going to close with a story on soda, specifically 7-Up. There is a full-blown soda renaissance happening right now. We are seeing new colas, new root beers, fresh Mountain Dew varieties, and even the so-called better-for-you sodas promising prebiotics and other wellness benefits. But one corner of the soda aisle has stayed surprisingly traditional, and that is lemon-lime. Sure. Sprite, Starry, and 7-Up have all introduced limited edition flavors from time to time. But for the most part, the classic lemon-lime formula has been treated like something you just don't mess with. Well, 7-Up is about to change that, at least a little. For the first time in more than 15 years, 7-Up is reformulating its core products. The brand, long known as the original Uncola, is shifting its flavor profile from lemon-lime to what it calls lime-lemon. Now, that change applies to regular 7-Up, 7-Up Zero Sugar, Cherry 7-Up, and Cherry 7-Up Zero Sugar. According to the company, the goal isn't to make 7-Up taste completely different. Instead, it says the new recipe will lean more heavily into lime, delivering a bolder, more refreshing flavor while keeping that familiar crisp lemon finish. And 7-Up is making sure shoppers notice. The cans are getting a redesign with a more modern look, a vertical 7-Up logo, and the words Lime Lemon displayed prominently on the package. The new formula is expected to begin to arrive in stores anytime, although it may take a little bit of time for retailers to sell through the current inventory. So, does it really taste different? Early taste testing suggests the answer is not by much. Side by side, the old and new versions reportedly look identical. The new Lime Lemon 7-Up may have a slightly cleaner, stronger aroma, and it seems to offer just a touch more zest and lime character. It also comes across as a little less sweet than the previous formula. But the difference is subtle enough that in a blind taste test, most longtime 7-Up drinkers probably would not immediately know which version they were drinking. So, if 7-Up is your go-to soda, there's no need to panic. The brand may be putting lime first on the label, but the familiar clean, crisp taste appears to be very much intact. We're out of time. See you next week on Beverage Chronicles.
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5: ABC News, I'm Brian Clark. President Trump said on social media that Canada wants the benefits of statehood without becoming a state. That's after new tariffs went into effect on $20 billion worth of Canadian imports. Vowing to retaliate dollar for dollar, Canada's Prime Minister Mark Carney said,
6: "The cumulative effect of U.S. demands revealed the limits of their commitment to a true economic partnership."
5: Iran's president said today that the Memorandum of Understanding agreed to with the U.S. remains the best path towards ending the conflict, which he described as a situation of neither war or peace. Today, President Trump will take a lap of the temporary circuit on the streets of Washington, D.C. ahead of IndyCar's Freedom 250 Grand Prix. Fast-growing fire in Nevada grew from 40 acres at midday Saturday. It's now more than 10,000 acres, and there are evacuations underway in the Reno area as hundreds of homes are threatened. This is ABC News.
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120 minutes of those oldies you all love so. Well, actually, there's a little bit of talking along in the way. But anyway, the point is, this is Good Time Gold. I am Bob Maven. I'm going to play the music for you, and I hope you are ready.

Rivieras from 1964. Big one for those guys. Yeah, California Sun. This is Al. He's the King Hoyt.

Good Time Gold and a number one tune, 1966, Fall of the Year, question mark, and the Mysterians with those 96 tears. Oh, man. Middle 70s, Eagles riding high, flying high, I guess you would say. This is Peaceful, Easy.

0: The pieces of eight evolved from the swinging medallions over there in North Carolina, I do believe. The Good Time Go Show playing a little beach music for you, South Carolina beach music, that is. Good Time Go got it all, y'all, and we'll play it for you. We're going to continue right after this.
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baby, it's time to get down. A little semi-disco music from T.S.O.P. for you and me. You never know what to expect on Good Time Gold, and unfortunately, neither do I.

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A little Beatle music for you, not one of those hard-driving things, but a really pretty one, and I love

0: Happy Sunday. Sure hope you have a great day. It's an incredibly comfortable start to the day, and that's going to be with us all day as our dew points continue to fall. Temperatures top out in the low, mid, and upper 80s, so enjoy the sunny afternoon. 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That's your latest forecast. I'm meteorologist Mike Witcher from the East Tennessee Weather Center, and remember to always get the latest forecast weather updates with the East Tennessee Weather app.
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longtime gold, originally from New Jersey. Those are the Angels. Had a big song, a number one song in 1963. They consisted of Bibbs and Jigs Alabut, Bernadette Carroll, we've heard of her, and Linda Melzoni. Big hit, and they had a few more as well. The very first instrumental from the UK to make number one on the US survey belonged to the Tornadoes. It's called Telstar.

0: Well, maybe Veronica.
1: That's right.
0: Walking in the Rain along with Ronnie. It's a Good Time to Go show. Remembers that one in October, November of about 64, I think it was. A Good Time to Go show. Got them all, y'all. You want to hear one in particular? I can handle that. Why don't you request it at goodtimegold@gmail.com? The Gmail email. We'll get that song on the air.
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Drifters, Ben E. King, lead singer back in that time, 1960. Jay and the Americans had a good version of that as well. We'll play that for you one of these days. Gary Lewis in this version of AI. Everybody loves a clone.

back in 1962, just for me and you. That is Brenda Lee, Can't You See? Almost a number one tune for the young lady. Of course, she did have several. 1960, Jimmy Jones was doing fine with this

Good Time Golf Show with Boyce and Hart. I said Boyce and Hart. Thank you very much. Okay. All right. Strange things happen in this world. Wonder what he's doing tonight at number 8 in 1967. I met Bobby Hart later on. He was a record plugger. He worked for a record company trying to get people to play records. I was, what was that? Q104, I think it was. Anyway, we have reached the first half of the program. It's halftime. Yes, it's time to do all those things. Yes, it is. But anyway, we've got another hour coming, so don't go too far away from your radio or your other device on which you are listening to the program today. I appreciate it.

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1: ABC News, I'm Brian Clark. President Trump's threatening an economic D-Day against Iran, and Treasury Secretary Scott Bessent says new sanctions will be the toughest in history and could topple Iran's regime.
2: But Iran firing back, declaring they've won the war and threatening to retaliate against any economic warfare by cracking down even further on the Strait of Hormuz to make sure, quote, not a drop of oil gets out.
1: Canada's prime minister says Canada's going to retaliate dollar for dollar after the U.S. implemented 50% tariffs on $20 billion worth of Canadian goods. Almost 14,000 homes ordered to evacuate in and near Reno, Nevada. The fast-growing Hawk Fire is moving closer to the city center, now more than 10,000 acres. Indy cars will race around the streets of Washington, D.C. today for the Freedom 250 Grand Prix. It's President Trump's latest event to celebrate the nation's 250th birthday. This is ABC News.
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Their second number one in a row back in 1962, Big Girls Don't Cry, gotta be Frankie Valli and the Four Seasons. Oh, here's one you never hear. You're gonna hear it here. Gene McDaniel and 100 Pounds of Clay.

0: Good time going with the Four Preps. A number 14 in 1958 on the Billboard Survey of the Day, and it's by request for my good friend Bill in California. I wonder if he's in Santa Catalina. I don't know. Good time going. We'll be back after this.
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It's easy to have a number one tune in the nation. You just sing 1, 2, 3 like Lynn Berry did back in 1965, took it to the top of the charts and did very well. He also did very well with the Dovells, who he used to be the lead singer for before they split their ways because they weren't selling any records. A sad story indeed, but that's the way it goes. Take a look at the diary. Yes, this is Neil Sedaka.

I can do Echo also. From Glendale, California. That's Strawberry Alarm Clock, a 1967 psychedelic band that did quite well with one song. Strawberry Alarm Clock sang Incense Peppermints. Yes, it was. Linda Scott takes us back to 61 for a little fun. I told every little star, every one of them, Milky Way and all that.

0: Noontime Golf Show with the Dixie Bells. They had two on the survey back in the day, Southtown, USA, and down at Papa Joe's. The Good Time Golf Show, not prepared, but will continue regardless. So we'll be right back.
1: 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Let's check the weather.
2: Happy Sunday. Sure hope you have a great day. It's an incredibly comfortable start to the day, and that's going to be with us all day as our dew points continue to fall. Temperatures top out in the low, mid, and upper 80s, so enjoy the sunny afternoon. 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I'm meteorologist Mike Witcher from the East Tennessee Weather Center, and remember to always get the latest forecast weather updates with the East Tennessee Weather app.
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1: Love it.
0: Alex Chilton, the Box Tops from Memphis, Tennessee, and a little feedback for me, and that is the letter from 67. This may be the last time we get to play it this summer, but hey, there's another summer coming next year, you know.

British Invasion of 1964. Billy J. Kramer was one of those on the front. He was in the top 10 with Bad to Me. Yeah. Oh, man. Little sister, you're too much, baby.

0: gentleman's name is Gene Chandler. Had a couple of hits back in the early 60s. That is Duke of Earl. The Good Time Go Show continuing with your music right after this.
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got to be one of the best instrumentals to ever come down the pipe. That is Assembled Multitude and the Overture from Tommy. Now, the Assembled Multitude were actually studio musicians, and later became, this was in 1970. Later, they became the regulars at Sigma Sound Studios in Philadelphia, and they latched on to the title MFSB, which you might remember gave us TS.

What Do You Say, 1964. That is Navy Blue. 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There you will find all the programs from Good Time Gold going back to 1896. Well, let's see. We had Blue on Blue, Navy Blue. How about Paul Maurier and Love

Good Time Go Show, wrapping it up with Fats Domino. That was the follow-up to Blueberry Hill. Now, he is also the guy, Fats Domino is, who walked to New Orleans at one time. Of course, now he may have started in Slidell and it wasn't a big deal. I don't know. But I see that it's time to rack them up, stack them up, split the scene, and say adios, amigos. Swing, sweet, sweetie. You know, it's been our business doing pleasure with you, and we will catch you on the flip-flop of the TikTok. Till that time, I remind you, stay between the curves. Keep smiling. Always remember that sunshine, good for your teeth.

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1: ABC News, I'm Brian Clark. The latest event to mark the nation's 250th birthday is the Freedom 250 Grand Prix. It's an IndyCar race through the streets of Washington, D.C.
2: This is a first-of-its-kind race around the National Mall when they're going to be passing by some of D.C.'s most prominent tourist attractions. These cars can reach speeds up to 240 miles an hour. And at 250 miles long, this is the second-longest street circuit race in IndyCar history.
1: That's ABC's Alex Brochet in Washington. President Trump is expected to wave the green flag to start the race. Canada's vowing to retaliate dollar for dollar after the U.S. imposed 50% tariffs on $20 billion worth of Canadian goods after trade talks broke down. Almost 14,000 homes under evacuation orders in Reno, Nevada because of a fast-growing wildfire. It's now more than 10,000 acres. This is ABC News.
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Good morning and welcome to The Oldie Show. I'm your host, Jerry Krause, and it only took two words to kind of tip you off as to what our dual theme would be for today. The first word was one, and that was by Johnny Mathis, and that's a song from A Chorus Line musical, very successful musical, and a very successful movie called Picnic featured the song Picnic, and that was by the McGuire sisters. So what we're going to be doing, we're going to be playing only number one songs that made it to number one in August in the 60s and 70s, and our theme for today is all about picnics. We still have some time left in summer to enjoy a picnic or two, so I thought I would include that as our trivia questions for today. So stay with us. We're going to have a lot of fun again here on The Oldie Show. I'm your host, Jerry Krause.

0: Elvis Presley had a number one hit with that song, It's Now or Never, in 1960 in August, and that's what we're doing. If you've just tuned us in, I'm your host, Jerry Krause, and you're listening to The Oldie Show. We're playing only number one hits in the month of August in the 60s and 70s. We also had a number one hit in August of 1976, Don't Go Breaking My Heart, with Elton John and Kiki Dee, and Hello, I Love You by The Doors. That made it to number one in August of 1968. Now, our other theme has to do with picnics, and as I mentioned when I opened our show, there's still time left in the summer. If you haven't already done so, to get out there and enjoy a picnic. And as you know, as you get closer to nature and you bring food and drink, it always tastes so much better when you are outside. So the first question is, what month of the year is National Picnic Day, is one of its days? Is it April, May, or June? And where did picnics first originate? England, Germany, or France? And finally, when were the first picnics held? Late 1700s, mid 1800s, or early 1900s? I'll be back with those answers at the end of this hour.
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one of my all-time favorite singing groups, Bread, with their only number one hit, and that happened to be in August of 1970, Make It With You. I'm your host, Sherry Krauss. Thanks so much for tuning us in. Oh, yes, and we had One of These Nights by the Eagles, and they made it to number one in August of 1975. We'll continue to play hits that made it to number one only in the month of August in the 60s and 70s, and at the end of this next set of music, we'll then take a bit of a break, and we'll be playing some of your requests that we received last week. And speaking of that, the way that you can send in your requests, simply type in this number, 518-933-2000. Give me the name of the artist, the song title, your first name, where you're from, and make sure it's a 50s, 60s, or 70s hit.

Sonny and Cher wrapping up our theme music for the first hour. All number one hits for the month of August in the 60s and 70s. The last three songs were all early 60s hits. I Got You, Babe made it to number one in August of 1965. Before that, Little Eva, she made it to number one in August of 62. And A Hard Day's Night, that was number one in August of 1964. Started off with a number one hit in August of 74 with You're Having My Baby, Odiah

0: Coates and Paul Anka doing that hit. Now, I want to remind you that we are archived, which means if you go on our website, wherever you listen to our show, or go through your app, you can find On Demand. And when you do that, just click on that. You'll see a photo of myself and the Oldie Show banner. 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I'm your host, Jerry Krauth.
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2: Happy Sunday. Sure hope you have a great day. It's an incredibly comfortable start to the day, and that's going to be with us all day as our dew points continue to fall. Temperatures top out in the low, mid, and upper 80s, so enjoy the sunny afternoon. 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That's your latest forecast. I'm meteorologist Mike Witcher from the East Tennessee Weather Center, and remember to always get the latest forecast weather updates with the East Tennessee Weather app.
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Text your request now to 518-933-2000, and you'll hear it next week.

John and Martha from Buffalo, New York, reminding us that they're back at Cape Cod enjoying again that wonderful seafood that they've been looking forward to. With the request, Massachusetts by the Bee Gees. I hope you're having a great time, John and Martha. And also we had a request from Al from Saskatoon, Canada, and he wanted to hear The Exciters Do Tell Him. We're going to have more requests coming right up. Stay with us. I'm your host, Jerry Krause. 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

A very timely request from Greg of Saratoga. That was Rocket Man, of course, Elton John doing that, and so many rockets going up of late. And when they do go up, those that are manned, they're doing a lot of searching. Even the unmanned ones are doing a lot of exploration in outer space. We had coasters doing searching, so that works really well, as in a request from Steve of Philadelphia. And we started off with a Secret Agent Man, and that was by Johnny Rivers, a request from Julius of Altamont, New York. Now, the answers to our trivia, April 23rd is National Picnic Day, and the idea of having picnics really originated in France in the late 1700s, right at in about the time that they overthrew the government in the French Revolution. The bourgeoisie, they celebrated by being able to gather and eat and drink in the Parisian parks for the first time. And the word picnic in French is spelled P-I-Q-U-E-N-I-Q-U-E, and that's how it eventually became anglicized to picnic. So that's it. Oh, yes, we're going out of this hour. A request from Brian from Saratoga Springs. He wanted to hear, and we're going to play, Ringo Starr's Photograph. See you right after the news.

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1: ABC News, I'm Brian Clark. Politicians and tech leaders have been dealing with public backlash to massive AI data centers. Texas Governor Greg Abbott had once pledged to make his state the epicenter of the AI industry, but he's now placed a moratorium on construction and tells ABC's This Week why.
2: They had not been working in collaboration with the state. They had not been working in collaboration with local governments. And so they basically dug their own grave for the problem that's been caused for them, and that's why they got the backlash they deserve.
1: He said they've agreed to new terms and conditions. Almost 14,000 homes are under evacuation orders near Reno, Nevada. A fast-growing wildfire continues to grow. The Hawk Fire, now more than 10,000 acres. In northwest Indiana, over 30,000 customers still don't have power over a week after strong storms and deadly flooding. President Trump will wave the green flag today ahead of the Freedom 250 Grand Prix, an IndyCar race through the streets of Washington, D.C. This is ABC News.
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We're back here on the Oldies Show for the second hour with our dual theme, and we started off with a little tip that we are playing only number one songs in the month of August in the 60s and 70s with the song You're the First, The Last, My Everything by Barry White, and that happened to be a request from Stephanie from Saratoga Springs. So we started off our hour with that, and if you heard the answers to our trivia in the last hour, you know that the first picnics were held in Paris parks by the bourgeoisie after they overthrew the French government in 1789. So we had Saturday in the Park with Chicago. Coming up, more number one songs in the month of August, and at the end of this next set of music, more questions on picnics.

0: The Commodores made it to number one in August of 1978 with that terrific song, Three Times a Lady. I'm your host, Sherry Krauth. Thank you so much for tuning us in. We also had Honky Tonk Woman, and that was the number one hit for the Rolling Stones back in August of 1969. And it was 1966 in August when Summer in the City by Love and Spoonful made it to number one. Now, here are the final three questions about picnics. First question, when were picnics first depicted in literature? The Tales of Robin Hood, Romeo and Juliet, or Robinson Crusoe? And what day features more picnics than any other day? Memorial Day, Mother's Day, or the 4th of July? And third, when were picnic tables first sold? Mid-1800s, late-1800s, or early-1900s? I'll be back with those answers at the end of this hour.
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Looking Glass made it to number one with Brandy, You're a Fine Girl, back in 1972 in the month of August, and it was 1967, August of 67, when the Beatles made it to number one with All You Need Is Love. Now, it's this time of the hour that I always take time out to give you a number to write down or memorize, and that number is 518-933-2000. And that's the number you want to use when you text your request for next weekend. And all you have to do is give me the name of the song, the artist, your first name, where you're from, and if it's a 50s, 60s, or 70s hit, there's a good chance you hear it next Saturday or Sunday on The Oldie Show.

0: The Bee Gees with one of their 9 number one hits. That was How Can You Mend a Broken Heart. Made it to number one in 71, and that was August of 1971. In our first hour, we had a request for their very first number one hit, Massachusetts, and that was a request from John and Martha from Buffalo, New York. Also, we had another hot group in that set of music, the Eagles. They had 5 number one hits. One of them we played, Best of My Love, and that made it to number one in August of 1977. So Much in Love, that was by the Times, and that made it to number one, August of 1963, and Good Times by Chic made it to number one in August of 1979. So that wraps up our theme music, and I hope that you enjoyed those number one hits of the 60s and 70s. Don't forget now, if you want to hear that same program all over again, wait an hour, go online to your radio station that airs our show, and look for the on-demand. And you'll find not only this show, but every show that goes back to January of this year. Stay with us. We have some great requests coming up right after some words from our sponsors.
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6: Happy Sunday. Sure hope you have a great day. It's an incredibly comfortable start to the day, and that's going to be with us all day as our dew points continue to fall. Temperatures top out in the low, mid, and upper 80s, so enjoy the sunny afternoon. 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I'm meteorologist Mike Witcher from the East Tennessee Weather Center, and remember to always get the latest forecast weather updates with the East Tennessee Weather app.
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Land of Burnt Hills. I did not have the song or the artist that you requested, so I put a song in there I knew that you would like, The Way You Look Tonight by the Leatherman. And also, we had a request from Anthony of Clifton Park, New York, wanted to hear Waterloo Sunset by the Kinks. Lots more requests coming right up.

El Condor Pasa, if I could, takes us to our final stop here on the Oldies Show. Thank you very much, Donna and Bill, for that request from Chatham, Massachusetts, a beautiful part of the country. And also we had a request from nearby Mechanicville, and that was from Tressa. Wanted to hear, and we played Incense and Peppermints, and that was a number one hit, by the way, in November of 67, done by Strawberry Alarm Clock. Now, the answers to our trivia, the first time it was noted that the picnics were written up in literature, the tales of Robin Hood. The most popular day for picnics, not surprisingly, is the 4th of July, and the picnic table was first used in the 1800s, became very popular starting in the 1930s. So that's it. We're going to go out of this hour with one more request. And it's a request from Cecilia from Saratoga Springs, Desperado by the Eagles. Have a great weekend, and we'll see you next weekend here on The Oldies Show.

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1: ABC News, I'm Brian Clark. A Reno, Nevada hospital has been evacuated along with several thousand residents because of a fast-growing wildfire, says ABC's Morgan Norwood.
2: A state of emergency as a dangerous new wind-driven fire tears across Nevada. Homes in danger, evacuations underway. The Hawk Fire breaking out in the hills above the Somerset community in northwest Reno just before noon Saturday. It was a 40-acre brush fire at midday, but this morning, the fire burning more than 10,000 acres with no containment.
1: President Trump will wave the green flag at today's Freedom 250, an IndyCar race through the streets of Washington, D.C. With less than 75 days to the midterm, the president's son-in-law, Jared Kushner, met with House Democratic leader Hakeem Jeffries. ABC News has learned the focus of the meeting was to try to find common ground on where Democrats and the Trump administration could work together. This is ABC News.
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0: Good afternoon. Sure hope you're having a great Sunday after a very comfortable start to the day. Sure, it's going to warm up. We're back in the upper 80s to low 90s across the Southern Valley, but this comfortable air sticks with us for a couple of days. 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Call 865-947-1500. That's your latest forecast. I'm meteorologist Mike Witcher from the East Tennessee Weather Center. And remember to always get the latest forecast weather updates with the East Tennessee Weather app.
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1: ABC News, I'm Mike Dubusky. Firefighters are contending with a growing blaze outside Reno, Nevada, called the Hawk Fire. ABC News meteorologist Samara Theodore says extreme drought conditions and dry winds are complicating efforts for fire crews.
2: This is because of lackluster winters where we didn't get enough snow, and we really were lacking in the rain department when it came to the seasons of spring and summer. So we're dry and we're hot. That doesn't help the situation much, especially drying out a lot of the fuel out there. Temperatures are going to be in the triple digits in Las Vegas, 109 degrees this afternoon.
1: Two sources confirmed to ABC that House Minority Leader Hakeem Jeffries and Jared Kushner met in private in recent weeks to discuss possible areas of cooperation between Democrats and the Trump administration. And the Freedom 250 Grand Prix, an IndyCar race through the streets of Washington, D.C., is about to get underway. President Trump is in attendance for the race, which weaves through various DC landmarks. This is ABC News.
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0: 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I'm meteorologist Mike Witcher from the East Tennessee Weather Center, and remember to always get the latest forecast weather updates with the East Tennessee Weather app.
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1: ABC News, I'm Mike Dubusky. The Hawk Fire outside Reno, Nevada has now grown to more than 10,000 acres. The Northwest Specialty Hospital is evacuating patients there because of the fire danger. Iran's Revolutionary Guard Corps out with some strong words for the Trump administration, which has been vowing to impose economic D-Day on Iran. According to state media, a top general there now says if you had succeeded militarily, you wouldn't need to start an economic war. Underway right now in the nation's capital, the Freedom 250 Grand Prix, a first-of-its-kind IndyCar race. Alex Prochet is there.
2: I got a chance to speak with IndyCar president Doug Bowles, telling me that, look, I mean, this is a race that they put together in a really short amount of time. They got the call about this in February. Fast forward, it's August, and this track has already come together. This is something that usually takes a couple of years to do.
1: The race goes for 147 laps, about 250 miles. This is ABC News.
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0: Good afternoon. Sure hope you're having a great Sunday after a very comfortable start to the day. Sure, it's going to warm up. We're back in the upper 80s to low 90s across the Southern Valley, but this comfortable air sticks with us for a couple of days. 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Call 865-947-1500. That's your latest forecast. I'm meteorologist Mike Witcher from the East Tennessee Weather Center. And remember to always get the latest forecast weather updates with the East Tennessee Weather app.
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1: ABC News, I'm Mike Dubosky. Canadian Prime Minister Mark Carney says the U.S. should brace for retaliatory tariffs after trade talks broke up this weekend. Yesterday, the U.S. imposed 50% tariffs on $20 billion worth of Canadian goods. ABC News senior political correspondent Rachel Scott has what it could mean for the average American.
2: They could see prices increase. We could also see small businesses be hit. But this goes far beyond trade because this also impacts our relationship with Canada. And Carney did not mince words. He says that America is attacking Canada, at one point even comparing it to being at war with America.
1: Local authorities in Nevada now say they believe the Hawk Fire was human-caused. That wildfire, now growing to more than 10,000 acres and remains completely uncontained. 90,000 people are under evacuation orders there. And IndyCar drivers are currently lapping a new circuit around Washington, D.C. for the Freedom 250 Grand Prix in the nation's capital. This is ABC News.
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0: Good afternoon. Sure hope you're having a great Sunday after a very comfortable start to the day. Sure, it's going to warm up. We're back in the upper 80s to low 90s across the Southern Valley, but this comfortable air sticks with us for a couple of days. 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That's your latest forecast. I'm meteorologist Mike Witcher from the East Tennessee Weather Center. And remember to always get the latest forecast weather updates with the East Tennessee Weather app.
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1: ABC News, I'm Mike Dubusky. Fire officials out with an update on the Hawk Fire in Nevada, which has now grown to 13,000 acres. Authorities now say they believe that blaze was human-caused. Two people familiar with the matter say Democratic leader Hakeem Jeffries met privately with President Trump's son-in-law, Jared Kushner. ABC's Stephen Portnoy reports from Washington.
2: Sources tell us that this meeting happened in recent weeks. We know that they discussed a wide range of topics, including ways they might find common ground. What's really remarkable about this is it indicates outreach on the part of the president's inner circle with the man who would very likely become the next Speaker of the House if Democrats take control in November.
1: Gas prices are once again on the rise, with the national average for a gallon of regular now sitting at $4.08. That's about a dollar higher than where it was a year ago. And just a few laps to go now in the Freedom 250 Grand Prix, taking place in Washington, D.C. this afternoon, a first of its kind IndyCar race. This is ABC News.
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0: Good afternoon. Sure hope you're having a great Sunday after a very comfortable start to the day. Sure, it's going to warm up. We're back in the upper 80s to low 90s across the Southern Valley, but this comfortable air sticks with us for a couple of days. 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Call 865-947-1500. That's your latest forecast. I'm meteorologist Mike Witcher from the East Tennessee Weather Center. And remember to always get the latest forecast weather updates with the East Tennessee Weather app.
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1: ABC News, I'm Mike Dubusky. Tens of thousands of people are under evacuation orders right now in Nevada, where the Hawk Fire is growing outside Reno. 13,000 acres have burned so far, and now we're learning this from Incident Commander Sean Ackerson.
2: We can confirm that the fire was human-caused. However, that is still undergoing active investigation and don't have further details to provide you at this time.
1: The state's governor has also called in the National Guard to assist with evacuation efforts. Tensions are ratcheting up between the U.S. and Canada after trade talks collapsed this weekend. Yesterday, $20 billion worth of Canadian goods were hit with new 50% tariffs. Canada's Prime Minister Mark Carney says his country will issue retaliatory tariffs next month. Moments ago, Kyle Kirkwood won the Freedom 250 Grand Prix in Washington, D.C. The first-of-its-kind IndyCar race wove through the nation's capital this afternoon, marking the country's 250th anniversary. This is ABC News.
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0: Good afternoon. Sure hope you're having a great Sunday after a very comfortable start to the day. Sure, it's going to warm up. We're back in the upper 80s to low 90s across the Southern Valley, but this comfortable air sticks with us for a couple of days. 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Call 865-947-1500. That's your latest forecast. I'm meteorologist Mike Witcher from the East Tennessee Weather Center. And remember to always get the latest forecast weather updates with the East Tennessee Weather app.
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Sometimes I think he done lost his mind. 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Mm.

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1: ABC News, I'm Mike Dubusky. An explosive wildfire is now churning through northern Nevada, the Hawk Fire. Authorities now say they're investigating that blaze as human-caused. Strong winds and dry conditions are exacerbating conditions for fire crews, and Sean Ackerson, one of three Unified Incident Commanders, says...
2: Currently, we have 42,000 individuals who are displaced and on an active evacuation, with approximately 45,000 individuals that are in the set status to be prepared to evacuate.
1: The fire is currently 13,000 acres. 5,000 people have lost power. Canada is vowing to retaliate with tariffs on U.S. goods after the Trump administration imposed 50% import duties on some $20 billion worth of Canadian material. Both sides are blaming each other for the breakdown in trade negotiations. Kyle Kirkland won the Freedom 250 Grand Prix in Washington today, an IndyCar race that wove through some of D.C.'s landmarks. This is ABC News.
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0: Well, if you thought this morning was comfortable, wait till tomorrow morning. We're talking Monday morning low temperatures in the 50s and low 60s. Forecast highs under sunny skies are back to the upper 80s to near 90. 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That's your latest forecast. I'm meteorologist Mike Witcher from the East Tennessee Weather Center. And remember to always get the latest forecast weather updates with the East Tennessee Weather app.
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1: ABC News, I'm Wayne Cabot. A mountaintop is a wall of flames right now. The Hawk Fire outside Reno began yesterday as a little brush fire, but a strong wind has fanned flames over 20 square miles.
2: Currently, we have 42,000 individuals who are displaced and on an active evacuation, with approximately 45,000 individuals that are in the set status to be prepared to evacuate.
1: Incident Commander Sean Anderson, the Hawk Fire is 0% contained and apparently human-caused. Iran says not a single drop of oil will be exported through the Strait of Hormuz or from anywhere else in the Persian Gulf if President Trump's economic war continues. Trump waving the green flag at the first Indy-style race ever at the nation's capital.
3: President Trump hosting this. We saw him in the Beast with the First Lady take a lap around here before these 25 cars kicked off.
1: ABC's Alex Prochet reporting. This is ABC News.
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0: Well, if you thought this morning was comfortable, wait till tomorrow morning. We're talking Monday morning low temperatures in the 50s and low 60s. Forecast highs under sunny skies are back to the upper 80s to near 90. 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I'm meteorologist Mike Witcher from the East Tennessee Weather Center. And remember to always get the latest forecast weather updates with the East Tennessee Weather app.
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1: From ABC News, I'm Wayne Cabot. A fire investigation has led to a gruesome discovery, a quintuple homicide in Washington County, Oregon.
2: While they were on scene, they discovered human remains, and they called for law enforcement to come take over the investigation.
1: Detective Shannon Wild reporting 5 deceased individuals, multiple deceased domesticated animals, no one caught. She's telling residents lock their doors. Burning 20 square miles in less than a day, the Hawk Fire outside Reno has consumed buildings and forced 90,000 people to evacuate. Chief Richard Edwards saying with the fire 0% contained, all they can do is pray.
3: My thoughts and prayers go out to everyone that's been displaced through this incident or those that have lost their home in this disaster.
1: They say a human caused the